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1: Hour 2 of the Cannon Show is on for September 15th. If you got a birthday today, happy birthday. You're celebrating with royalty. Kinda. Prince Harry is 42. Happy birthday from the Cannon Show.

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1: 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Mike's got the munchies. What are you looking for?
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Akon is going to be on the show this week. That man is a legend. How many songs do you know from Akon? There's like 100 of them. If you've got any questions for him, slide into my DMs, leave some good ones, and then we'll shout you out with Akon at Cannon Show.

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0: 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It's truth bomb time on the Cannon Show. It's all you.
1: Hi. Okay, so I have a major truth bomb, which is I actually think that I have the sexiest feet of all time. I've been told this by almost every partner I've ever had. I've had people come up to me on the streets every time I get a pedicure, the whole thing. And I'm honestly really thinking that I'm going to start like an OnlyFans and kind of like side hustle business that just features my feet. So if anybody is looking out, just keep an eye out for Shelby. We're going to have good feet content coming your way real soon.

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1: 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Our lines are open for you, and we would love to meet you at 800-669-1010. If you got any questions for Akon, who's going to be chilling here this week, you can slide into my DMs or call me. We'll shout out the good questions to Akon when he's chilling here tomorrow on the Cannon Show. Welcome in. On a train back to Boston, and we're

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It's hour four. It's the shout out hour on the show. All your shout outs, we cram them into 1 hour. 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Hear it on the Cannon Show this hour. Welcome.

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0: 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It's the Cannon Show. Who are you shouting out today?
1: We want to say hi to Durango in Rockford.
0: Who's named that? Please, is that, wait a minute. Are those animals?
1: No, this is our best friend.
0: You know two people and their names are Durango and Rockford.
1: Yes, yeah.
0: All right. You have to admit, Rockford is a pretty good name for a dog.
1: It is, but you know, you like different, don't you?
0: Hell yeah. Different today, copy tomorrow.

0: 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And who are you shouting out?
1: I'll shout out my sister Christina, her kids Colton, Callan, Kinsley, and her husband's birthday was yesterday.
0: Oh, wow. What's her husband's name?
1: Jeremy.
0: Does she like him?
1: Yes.
0: Okay, then happy

0: 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It's Cannon. Who are you shouting out?
1: Shannon.
0: Cannon. Who's Shannon?
1: She's my oldest daughter.
0: Awesome. Thanks for riding with the Cannon Show.

0: 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Javier is on line 9. Who you shouting out, man?
1: Shout out my wife, Sarah.
0: And nobody else, right? Nobody else.
1: Nobody else.
0: Because nobody else matters but her, man.
1: Yeah, right.

0: As warm weather winds down and fall is on the way, pest activity is still going strong. 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
1: Love you like a brother. 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
2: 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Wendy's. 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
2: What does that mean?
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0: Just wanted to start the show with an early birthday shout out to our girl, Judith Scheindlin.
1: Oh, hi,
2: how are you?
0: AKA the Honorable Judge Judy.
1: Hey. So much time with her as a latchkey kid.
0: Yeah, she turns 84 next month.
2: Wow.
0: And in some shocking news, the woman who makes $47 million a year has announced she is retiring. At only 84?
1: I'm sorry.
0: Judy.
1: Was she not already retired?
3: Amazon gave her a big bag to do her job over there. It's called Judy Justice.
0: That's right.
1: No, I had no idea.
2: Judy. Yeah.
0: Well, not anymore. She's stepping away from being in front of the camera after her final episode airs
1: on
0: October.
1: Oh, man, I hope she has enough Social Security to live.
0: Yeah. That last episode's October 22nd, and Judith said, quote, "I have a lot of other things of interest. I don't want to do hair and makeup anymore, but I still want to get my message out there."
1: Okay.
0: That's why she's currently developing an adult animated series called Judyverse.
1: Hey.
2: Wow.
0: I wonder how adult it's going to be.
1: I see.
0: Plus, she's going to produce her son Adam Levy's syndicated court show called Adam's Law.
1: Wait, but that's different than the other Levies, right?
0: Yeah.
1: Dan Levy's?
2: Yeah,
1: I
2: thought of the Levies.
4: And Sean Levy and all them? Yeah.
0: It's just nice to hear that nepotism has entered the courtroom, too.
1: Well, hasn't that always been the case? Like, any law school, they're like, oh, well, I can get you in because I went there.
0: Yeah.
2: Or even just the police. My dad was a cop. My uncle was a cop.
0: But usually it's lawyers. Now it's the judges, too. And that feels really heartwarming.
2: It's a family practice.
0: On top of all that, to celebrate the 30th anniversary of the original show, Judge Judy, CBS is going to be showing a new special called Judge Judy Unfiltered Unforgettable.
2: Oh, yeah. You can hear her say the swear.
1: Why do you make it sound sexual?
0: How is it not? Have you ever seen a full episode?
1: I've watched a lot of Judge Judy.
0: Not the way I watch. That's happening this upcoming Tuesday, the 22nd.
1: Oh,
0: meanwhile, we're going to celebrate over 14,000 electrical shocks to the throat.

0: question of the day. And we are going to do the Nepo version soon where Brooke's children will get zapped right here on the show. But for now, the grown-ups are going to have to do it. So, Jake, take it away.
1: It will be their show someday.
0: Yeah.
2: Today is World Barber Day.
1: Oh, shout out to the barber. What up, Kelly?
2: Honoring the only person that you'll trust with a razor-sharp pair of scissors by your ears, but you still don't have the courage to tell them, actually, I hate what you did with my bangs.
0: Yeah.
2: Uh-oh. Barbers have given us some of the history's greatest looks, like the mullet, the mohawk, the Rachel, whatever Justin Timberlake had going on during the ramen noodle years.
1: The ramen, yeah.
2: That's why today we're putting down the clippers and picking up the questions to see how much you know about hairstyles and hair care during a special follicle face-off edition of Plenty of 20. Now, you'll say a number 1 through 20. I'll give you a question about a miraculous career of cutting hair. Ooh. You just have to answer correctly to not be snipped out of the game.
0: Oh. Ooh,
2: let's begin with the woman who practices in the mirror saying, "Wow, I love it." Oh. So she won't offend her hairstylist. That's Alexis.
3: Hey, Tiffany, if you're listening, that's not true. Yeah. 9.
2: Number 9. Alexis, before becoming known for his music, which famous Beatle was briefly a hairdresser?
3: Oh.
2: Was it John Lennon?
3: Thank you for multiple choices. I don't know that.
4: There's only 4 to choose from.
1: It's hard for me to name.
2: John Lennon, B, Paul McCartney, C, Ringo Starr, or D, Eddie Murphy, a.k.a. Clarence, the secret fifth Beatle.
3: Oh. I'm not even going to lie. I don't know what any of these people look like or anything. So,
0: they all the same exact haircut.
1: You know, cut?
0: Yeah.
1: That's what they all have.
4: You have seen so many t-shirts at, like, Urban Outfitters with Beatles on it.
3: Like, I know maybe as a group, but not individually.
4: They all kind of looked the same as a group. And, I mean,
1: really
3: okay, then if we're going off name, Ringo Starr has the most fun name, so let's go him.
1: Ooh.
2: Alexa says Ringo used to be a barber. I'm sorry. It was Paul McCartney.
4: Huh.
2: He reportedly worked at a hair salon as a teenager before the Beatles made him considerably more famous.
3: Okay.
1: Oh, wow.
2: Brooke, it's your turn. 9 is off the board.
3: 11.
2: The striped red, white, and blue pole outside barbershops originally dates back to the Middle Ages.
3: Mm-hmm.
2: Back then, a barber was actually known to do minor medical procedures as well. That's why the red represented blood.
3: Mm-hmm.
2: What did the white stand for?
1: Interesting. I knew about the red. I didn't know the Austin.
4: Surrender. Part. I'm ugly and I need your help. The white. Okay. I mean, white usually means health or purity or, God.
1: Virginity.
4: Yeah.
1: That's where you're a virgin.
0: Oh, yeah. That's where you lost
1: that's
0: it.
1: That's why I still.
4: I'm going to go with it stands for health.
1: Oh, I thought the white.
2: Rick says the white stands for health. He's very close. It stands for bandages.
0: Bandages sounds like it's the opposite of being healthy.
3: Yeah.
2: Well, barbers once performed minor medical procedures, including bloodletting. The red represented blood, while the white represented bandages, and the blue was added later to the polls in the U.S.
1: What's the blue stand for? I don't want to know.
4: I don't know.
0: But bring barber bloodletting back.
4: Yeah.
1: Take a little off the top and a little out of the inside.
4: Yeah. Just little hairs all over your cuts.
2: All right, we're 0 for 2. Jose, you can be the first one to get one right. I need a number first.
1: I can and I will. Let's go 3.
2: What famous hairstyle gets its name from a French mistress who piled her hair on top of her head? Was it the beehive, the pompadour, the bouffant, or the side piece?
4: Hey.
1: Oh, side piece?
0: Lady side piece, welcome thee to court.
1: I've heard of the pompadour and the bouffant. I can't think of them.
2: Imagine hair.
0: Lots of hair.
1: Beehive speaks for itself. It would be huge pile on your head.
0: Mm-hmm.
1: Okay, I'm going to say beehive.
2: Jose says beehive. I'm sorry, that's incorrect. It was the pompadour.
1: Darn it.
2: In the late 1700s, Madame de Pompadour was the mistress of King Louis XV, and her towering hairstyle eventually became her namesake.
1: How did she sneak in and out at night?
3: Carefully.
2: Very quietly.
4: Yeah, it doesn't sound like it was very sneaking if we're...
1: I guess it's the king. He's just like, come in, I'm cheating!
2: Jeffrey, it's your turn.
4: You're not my cousin, thank you.
1: Yeah, or maybe you are.
2: How about a number 1 through 20? 3, 9, and 11 are gone.
0: 15.
2: Before scissors became common, what surprising tool did some ancient people use to cut their hair?
0: Hmm.
2: Was it broken pottery, whale teeth, sharp

0: And seashells. Oof. Or an unwilling squirrel.
1: Hey. Poor squirrel.
2: Keep biting.
0: If he's willing, he doesn't cut deep enough.
3: Yeah. That would be a squeaky haircut. Okay. Whale teeth. I don't think whales have sharp teeth.
2: Because don't they eat a lot of krill?
3: So yeah, they eat like big, but... Cheddar Bay biscuits sort of style. Red Lobster. I don't think you would want to break pottery just to do your hair. So give me sharpened seashells.
0: Easy for you to say, and easy to get the right answer. Right. Archaeologists have found evidence of sharpened shells, flint, and other natural materials, and that means Jeffrey's won the hairstylist edition of 20 of 20.
3: That means I get to choose who gets shocked today, and somebody wanted to hear Whip My Hair by Willow Smith.
2: Uh-oh.
3: Seems like the theme song for Alexis, so Alexis, you're up.
1: Yep. I whip my hair back and forth. I whip my hair back and forth. I whip my hair back and forth. I whip my hair.
2: Perfect. That was so good.
1: Yeah, that's great.
3: Beautiful. That was, this was your shock collar question of the day. Got your phone tap coming up in just a few minutes.
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8: Hello.
9: Hi, is this Sherry?
8: Yes, who's calling?
9: Oh, good morning. My name's Ed Daniels from Action 3 News.
8: Oh, okay.
9: Hi. I wanted to reach out because our newsroom heard that you opened a new yoga studio around the corner from us.
8: Oh, my God. Yes, I did. It's been my dream for years. We've been open just less than a month.
9: Wow, congratulations. Well,
8: thank you.
9: We do these little segments on new businesses around the city, and we'd love to feature yours.
8: Okay.
9: Awesome. Okay, well, let's do it. Hold on.
8: Okay.
9: I am getting word from my producer in my earpiece. We can go in 5 seconds.
8: Wait, now?
9: Yeah, I'll count us down.
8: I don't understand.
9: In 3, 2, 1.
8: Oh, my God.
9: This is Ed Daniels from Action 3 News, reporting live in front of the brand new yoga studio that's owned by local resident Sherry. Sherry?
8: Hi, thanks for having me.
9: Of course. I think the big question our audience wants to know is why you think it's okay to hold yoga classes during the day, but satanic meetings in your studio at night.
8: What?
9: Rumor is for goat yoga, 5 goats come in, but only 4 leave.
8: Where did you hear that?
9: Because of the animal sacrifice.
8: What?
9: Confirm or deny.
8: No, that's not true.
9: You heard it here first, folks. Stretches, seances, and secret symbols. Something smells funky in this yoga studio, and it's not just the sweat.
8: Oh.
9: Back to you in studio.
8: No, wait. I want to say something else. None of this is true.
9: And we're clear. Oh, great job, Sherry. You're a natural. Wow.
8: What the hell was that?
9: That's our segment that we were talking about, where we feature local businesses.
8: No, these are all lies. What are you doing?
9: I'm about to go get a Subway sandwich. Oh. I'm famished.
8: No, I'm not talking about what you're doing now. I'm talking about what are you doing making all that shit up about my yoga studio?
9: Whoa. Made what up?
8: The satanic rituals, the goats.
9: Whoa, wait. So you're saying all these rumors aren't true?
8: Have you not been listening to me?
9: Okay.
8: My business is going to be ruined because you put that on the news and it's not f***ing true.
9: So wait, you're refuting the accusations?
8: Yes, you f***ing deaf. Yes, I'm refuting these.
9: Well, then we need to go live in 3, 2,
8: No,
9: 1.
8: I don't want to be on television. Stop it. Stop the music. Stop the music.
9: This is Ed Daniels, back reporting live on the story of the yoga studio that's doing much less downward dog and more dark deeds.
8: That's not true. I'm the owner. None of
9: exactly.
8: This is true.
9: You are the owner, Sherry, who is refuting those claims.
8: Yes, I want to refute it. All the earlier things you said about goats and Satanism and sacrifices, I want to refute it. It is not true.
9: You heard it here first. From namaste to nighttime rituals, suspicions still swirl over the shadowy sessions at Sherry's Satanic Shack. Back to you in studio.
8: Satanic Shack? What are you talking about? None of that is true.

0: Kevin.
1: Hey, that was great. You did better the second time.
0: Hey, I don't want to be on the news. You're okay. Making up all this bullshit. Why are you making this stuff up?
1: I think you got the wrong idea. Your sister, Naveen, said you'd love to be on the news. She's the one that told us all this stuff.
0: Naveen? My sister called you?
1: You didn't know she was involved? This is breaking news. Let's go live in 3, 2, 1.
0: What the actual...
1: This just in. Your sister, Naveen, set you up for a prank phone call. You're on the radio with Brooke and Jeffrey. Care to comment? That's a laugh. That's not a comment. That's a satanic laugh.
0: No, she didn't.
1: Yes.
0: Oh, my God.
1: Yes, she did. Your sister, Naveen, set you up for this. Sorry. She said she's so proud of you for finally opening your yoga studio.
0: I mean, it's really funny, but she gave me a heart attack.
1: Hey, a little friendly advice. If you don't want the news on your back, do the satanic stuff during the day. That's what I do. No one sees it coming. You don't even need to light candles.
0: I have candles.
1: Oh, so you admit it. You admit it. You're a satanic yoga chakra, secra, whatever the word is. And you are going to go down for this on Action 3, Brooke and Jeffrey.
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0: It's Brooke and Jeffrey in the morning, and recently I put two dead canaries for sale on eBay.
1: Oh my gosh.
0: Let's just say they're not going cheap.
1: And I'm gonna, they're not cheap at all, or chirping.
0: Yeah. As a bird lover, that really hurt me to say. But not as much as it's going to hurt to say what's been on our minds.
2: Uh-huh.
0: Yeah. So time to go.

0: around the room, starting with Brooke. Brooke, what's on your mind?
1: I had like some bad news, good news.
2: Okay.
1: Situation. Okay. So yesterday I get in my car to come to work and it's dark out. You
0: is this
1: know?
0: The good news or the bad news?
1: Yeah. This is the bad.
0: Okay.
1: And I start to drive off and all of a sudden my car is like dinging. And I look over and my passenger door was open.
3: Oh my gosh.
1: And I see this thing sitting on my passenger seat. And
3: thing.
1: I realize my car got broken into.
3: Oh.
1: Yes.
3: Oh no, the glass
1: yes.
3: had been broken or
1: no,
3: the car
1: no,
3: door.
1: No, that's the good news. I left my car unlocked on accident.
2: Oh.
1: The criminal just opened the door and accidentally left this on my seat.
0: Oh, is that what you used to smash the windows to get into people's cars?
3: You
0: I don't know how to do
3: that. Against the glass.
1: Here's the thing. Most people would be freaked out by that, but I'm thinking I can, one, resell this and make money off the person who tried to rip me off.
0: Okay.
1: Right?
3: Okay.
1: Not getting this back, sir, I'm sure.
0: But you're going to help a future person break into somebody's car.
1: And two, the other good point is my husband is constantly nagging me about how I forget to lock the door.
3: Yeah.
1: You know what?
3: Karma.
2: Proved him wrong.
0: So I guess if we have any listeners looking to break into some cars, Brooke can hook you up with the tools to make it happen.
1: For a price.
0: For a price. We'll start the bidding war at 78592. Text in highest bid gets the tool.
1: Dude, even if I only made $2, that's still money on a bad situation.
0: Wow, Brooke is winning.
1: I don't know.
0: We'll find out. Jose, what's been on your mind?
3: Well, ever since I was a kid, I've always heard that the San Diego

0: the best zoo in the world.
1: Yeah.
0: So I actually went there to experience it.
1: Oh, my God.
0: And it was so exciting. Once I get there, I go through the front gates, and I immediately miss the bus tour.
1: Oh.
0: I watch the bus go away. Yeah. I'm like, no, and I hear you need to go on the tour.
1: Yeah.
0: So I go, instead of waiting for the next one, ADD immediately kicks in, and I just start wandering around.
1: Sure, it'll only take you 8 days to walk
0: through. Well, I didn't realize that part, right? Yeah. So anyway, I'm wandering around, and then a worker goes, I tell the worker about the bus, and he's like, oh, try the tram. I walk to the tram. It's a freaking sky tram with tiny gondolas in the sky. Not cool. That's terrifying.
2: No, that's like a great view. You get to look down into like the pens of the animals.
0: I have a big fear of heights.
1: I imagine
2: unless you're in your fifth-story apartment. In that case, it's cool.
0: Yeah, five stories. Yeah. It's not a skyscraper. It's okay. Anyway, so hour later, I'm just walking around. I'm walking and I'm walking and I'm sweating. It's hot. I'm like, dude, I need a break.
1: Okay.
0: So I finally see by this where I'm at, I see a door.
1: Oh.
0: And it's an exhibit.
1: Oh. Yeah.
0: And I think, oh my God, they have to have AC in there.
1: Yeah.
0: Right? Or they should. I go in and I'm like, it's heavenly. And I'm like kind of like leaning up against the wall here. And then I look to my left and I realize there's a giant python staring at me.
1: I knew you were in the reptile house.
0: I was in the reptile house. And I'm like, I like jump back and I'm like, oh my God, they're everywhere. So I'm like freaking out. So I run out of there.
1: You're scared of the tram and you're scared of the snake.
0: The San Diego Zoo is a giant horror house.
1: Yeah. Okay.
0: It is a walkthrough of scared things.
1: I see.
0: Do not recommend. I wish I would have just gone to the cute animals instead and taken the tour and had the professionals
1: take
0: care of
1: me. I think a petting zoo is maybe what you're looking for.
0: There we go.
2: Yeah. Alexis, what's been on your mind?
3: Well, I had to be brave the other day when
0: so
3: my phone broke and died.
2: Tragedy.
0: I know.
1: Did you go into the fetal position on the floor?
3: Well, yes, I did. And after that, I took myself to the mall to get it fixed because I knew how to get there without GPS.
0: And they have those guys there that can fix stuff. It's awesome.
3: Well, I had to go to Apple Store. So Jeff.
2: Tell me what happened at the Genius Bar.
3: I didn't mean to trigger that. But I go, I have to leave my phone for 2 hours. I have to wait. But what am I supposed to do for 2 hours without a phone?
1: You're at the mall. You can walk around and look at stuff.
0: Yeah, you're shopping.
3: Exactly. So I start to do that. But then I go to get a coffee, and I'm going to check out, and I realize I don't have Apple Pay. And I don't carry a wallet.
1: You didn't bring any money with you?
3: No, I use my Apple Pay for everything.
2: What about your driver's license?
3: You can buy stuff with that?
2: No, I'm just saying you have a wallet that has your driver's license in it. How did you get to the mall?
0: Jeff just shows people this is my family name. That's what I thought.
2: I'm saying if you don't have your driver's license on you, how do you get around?
0: Yeah.
1: Like you need it if
3: minor
1: you got
3: details.
1: Pulled over.
3: Okay, anyway.
2: Okay.
3: Here I am, stuck in a mall. I can't buy anything, so I just end up sitting there like a loser. I'm like actually looking at my hands, so I'm like, what do I do?
1: Then is there like a jet sitting in one of those recliners next to you?
3: Yeah.
2: Oh,
3: and then they're finally ready for me, and I have to make a decision about a phone thing, and I can't even call my mom for help.
2: Oh, gosh. Like, sorry you went through that, Alexis. Yeah. That was tragic.
1: Yeah. All right, Jeffrey, what's on your mind?
2: So I went into a gas station the other day to grab my usual items.
1: Uh-oh. I don't want to.
2: Yeah, and it's none of your business what my usual items are. And while I'm doing it, who walks in? Probably about 8 to 10 hunky firefighters into the gas station.
1: Are you going to have a medical emergency real quick?
2: I was like, is this out of a movie? Oh my God. So they're just grabbing snacks and drinks for the middle of their shift, whatever. And two of them get in line before me.
1: Yeah.
2: And I have the thought, maybe I should offer to pay for their snacks and drinks.
0: That's a good gesture.
2: No.
1: Don't you think they have per diem where it's like already
0: they make good money.
1: Okay, but
2: But I just thought, you know, that would be the right thing to do.
0: Yeah. Okay.
2: Not because I think something cool might happen and they might invite me to something fun. I just, you know, it's the right thing.
1: Yeah.
2: So as I'm reaching for my wallet, though, four more of these hunky guys get in line right behind me.
1: Okay, now we're at $40.
2: I am sandwiched between absolutely beefy men.
1: Uh-huh.
0: And I think everyone's jealous right now.
1: Yeah,
2: but now my mind is racing, thinking, well, now I can't just pay for the two guys ahead of me and not for like the six guys behind
0: me.
2: It
0: is kind of rude.
2: And I panic and decide I'm not going to pay for anybody else.
0: Oh, Jeffrey!
2: And looking back, could be the biggest regret of my entire life.
1: Really?
3: Oh, wow.
1: Why?
2: What if I got an invite back to the station? And I got to ride in their truck and get a tour. And we got to like slide up and down the pole.

0: together.
1: Oh, yeah.
2: You can get a tour of the station, my man. You just call us.
0: With our shirts off?
2: No.
0: I don't know. I think that only happens if you pay for their snacks.
2: I see.
1: You know, your luck, you'd be like, I'll pay, guys. And they'd be like, great. Pump two? Okay. $10,000
0: Would have been worth it. But I missed my opportunity.
1: Okay, well, the next time you see a firefighter, you got to do something
3: special. Can you share the name of that gas station?
0: Yeah, we can all go and pay for them together next time. But text in 78592. Tell us what's been on your mind. It's Brooke and Jeffrey in the morning.

0: Got a lot of listeners texting in to 78592 asking us for our social security and our credit card information.
1: Oh, yeah.
0: And we are ready to hand that out to you right after we read what's been on some of the other listeners' minds.
1: Okay, I'm going to say it starts with a six.
0: Let's go over this. Well, first text says, bro, it's Uber Steve. Just saying hi, and
2: hey.
0: We miss you.
1: Hey, is that a buddy of yours? Like, they miss you?
2: Or maybe one of mine.
0: And who's we?
1: Maybe
0: his real name is Mike, and then when he gets behind the wheel of his Uber, he transforms into his alter ego.
1: I see.
0: Uber Steve.
1: I get it. Yeah, it's
2: there.
1: Like Batman and Bruce Wayne.
0: Yes.
1: That type of thing. Uh-huh. I would say you would use a plural on that.
0: Yeah, and I'm guessing Uber Steve doesn't wear pants when he's driving his Uber. That's why he gets 5 stars from me.
1: Okay.
0: Another text says, I was in Barry's Bay in Ontario, Canada recently and saw an authentic Italiano restaurant, Vito's Pizzeria.
2: No!
0: And they do karaoke there too. Was thinking maybe

0: Jeff opened up a business and didn't tell anyone?
1: Yes!
0: So I think he's referring to our phone tap characters, Jose and I do, Vino and Vito.
2: Yes! It would have both names in the title if we owned it.
1: Well, how do you know Vito didn't branch off without you knowing? I mean, there could be some brotherly issues going on.
0: Vito is kind of the brains of the operation. Yeah. Vino is more of his sidekick, although Vino does love to sing I Will Survive.
2: Hey, to be honest, Vino wouldn't even leave the house if I didn't unlock the door for him.
0: That's right.
3: I want to go to karaoke and sing I Win, I Was Afraid, I Wasn't a Petrified.
2: No, we gotta do Frank Sinatra. You know the rules.
3: I do it in my way. Oh,
1: did I just hear that the Ontario pizza place just changed their name after that?
0: Immediately went out of business. One more text says... One more text says, Alexis looks like Dewey from Malcolm in the Middle.
1: I don't know who that is.
2: Clocked. With the weird head.
0: I have a photo of Dewey put next to it. Honestly,
2: it's the shape, not the face.
1: He's so cute.
0: I don't think it's a slam. I really don't.
4: Did you see his ears, Jeff? Look at his ears and say that again to me.
0: Your ears are covered up, though. Pull yours out.
2: I see it.
1: I do too.
0: Maybe we should put the photo, the side by side, up on our Insta stories if we can. Give us more celebrity comparisons. Yeah. I love this. It's Brooke and Jeffrey in the morning.

0: The other day, I broke the news that the golden age of pumpkin spice was over.
1: Gosh.
2: Oh, man.
1: Did you show us? I didn't see it everywhere as I left the building.
3: No, that Starbucks heard the message.
2: Starbucks sold out. I tried to get one. Yeah. They're all sold out.
0: Because it's dying. Brooke and Jeffrey in the morning. And even though there is a brand new pumpkin spice product that just came out, it only proves my point.
1: Does it, Jeff?
0: This thing.

0: Yeah. And buried. Because I'm talking about pumpkin spice caskets.
1: Oh. No, don't okay, do that.
2: Like the dead person casket? Like
3: you know what, though? Smells better.
0: Yeah. And I'm not even joking about this. A company called Titan Casket has created pumpkin spice themed coffins for your loved ones so they can never not smell like hot fall garbage.
3: Did you just put a little Starbucks cup in the body at the viewing?
4: Yeah.
3: Looks like they're right there with you. So.
0: In their ad, they say, quote, PSL season doesn't have to end when you do.
3: Hey.
0: And to learn more, they direct people to pumpkinspicecasket.com. Shocking that domain was even still available. But the pumpkin spice casket has an orangish color on the outside.
3: What is done?
0: With a white interior. And it only costs $1,600, which for a casket, I think, is actually a pretty good price.
3: You think they charge things up for weddings? Wait till you die. It is expensive.
1: Okay, now how long is the scent guaranteed? Because I'm going to dig that up every couple weeks and make sure it still smells good.
2: Just get a
0: whiff of grandma. But the comments are rolling in online. One person said, I'm not sure how you guys determine your target market, but you found me. This would 100% change my mind about cremation.
1: Oh, my gosh.
3: And if you get buried alive, not too bad.
0: Hey. Yeah. So even more evidence, pumpkin spice is officially 6 feet under.
3: Yeah. I would say buy this for yourself. Don't put it on your family.
0: It's not like they can protest. What are they going to do? But what's never going to die is laser stories.
1: Yeah.
0: Brand new one coming up next.

0: new invention, motorized Q-tips.
1: With
0: 14 different speed settings, from gentle swab to memory eraser. Get to where fingers fear to go with laser stories. The segment where we read weird news stories around the globe, just like everyone else does, except we've got a laser. Those other cotton caressers just don't. This first laser story is out of Minnesota. A 27-year-old drug dealer named Andy Silencia thought of himself as a shrewd business person.
1: They all do.
0: Yes, his inventory consisted of illegal psychedelic mushrooms and other questionable drugs, but Andy says he wanted to be known for more than just your everyday drug dealer.
2: They
1: all do. You have a little bag of mushrooms. He's like, I run this city.
0: Yeah.
1: I run it.
2: Do you know what? I'm doing good. Andy, that's probably what he thinks.
0: He wanted to be seen as a guy who looked out for his customers.
2: Customer first.
0: He recently offered discount loyalty cards to valued patrons who purchased his drugs.
2: Is this like a punch card that you get at a coffee shop?
1: Yes.
0: Very similar to those that the coffee shops used to do. Mm-hmm. This is a little bit more modern. All we know is that the cards would have his business name, Flower Daddy, on them.
1: Gray branding.
0: Yeah.
2: Apparently, a sweet drug dealer.
0: It's some type of drug reference.
1: Not sure
0: what they're talking about. But it's also unclear how many clients participated in the loyalty program or how much of a savings they got. But police knew it was happening because Andy was caught when he sold to an undercover officer and offered 10% off his next Flower Daddy transaction.
2: The taxes. You do pay those.
0: After they found more drugs, digital scales, large amounts of cash, and a pistol, Flower Daddy was charged with 7 felony drug counts.
2: I think you do get a punch card the number of times you go to jail.
0: Seven. That's pretty good. Let's go to your next laser story out of Great Britain. A mistake has been made, and it's getting quite a bit of attention across the pond. The Chester Zoo in the UK recently started a predator tour featuring iconic beasts of the animal kingdom.
2: That's cool, like bears, that type of thing. Yeah.
0: The unique guided tour involves coming face to face with some of the zoo's most iconic animals, such as its family of Sumatran tigers. And they suggested buying tickets online, and that's why we're talking about this. Because when you went to purchase them, you had 2 options. For around $15, you could get the adult predator tour. Or for $6, you could buy the child's predator tour.
2: Oh, no.
1: I like that.
2: Oh, no.
1: I don't like that.
2: That's what they labeled it.
0: That's what they called it. Which led to it going viral on the internet.
3: Someone not read that out loud.
0: A spokesperson for the Chester Zoo admitted that the tour had been unfortunately named and said they've since corrected it.
1: Oh my gosh.
0: One online commenter said, usually you have to be incarcerated to get a tour of child predators.
2: I think there's a full list. You could just go house to house.
0: This one's only $6. What a deal.
2: Hey kids, get in the car. We're going on a child predator tour.
0: Let's go to your next laser story out of fast food headquarters. A long extinct Wendy's burger is back. This thing was so ridiculous, it originally appeared as a joke in Sports Illustrated back in the mid-2000s. Maybe you'll remember it. It was called the T-Rex Burger.
2: It was when everyone was trying to out-meat the other person.
0: Right.
1: This one
0: had 9 beef patties along with 9 slices of cheese.
2: Like, there's no way you could get all of that in a single bite.
1: No.
0: But people started actually ordering it at Wendy's, so the joke did become a real menu item for a while.
1: It's got to be like a $40 burger.
3: Sorry, I'm laughing at counting the patties in the photo to make sure it's really 9.
0: No, it's not AI, Brooke. That's a real burger.
1: Brooke has complained. You better not short me.
0: Eventually, Wendy's decided to get rid of it for, you know, health reasons.
2: And cost.
1: Yeah, so bad.
0: That's when the T-Rex went extinct.
2: But that's when it happened.
0: More than a decade later, one Wendy's in Oklahoma has brought it back as a challenge burger. It costs $29.99, and you have 9 minutes to eat the entire thing.
2: What do you get if you eat the entire thing?
1: That's the question.
0: If you finish in the allotted time, you'll get a T-shirt and a special prize.
2: Oh, just sadness?
0: They don't go into detail what the special prize is.

0: actually is.
1: Maybe one of those small Frosties.
0: But if you actually eat 9 patties in 9 minutes, the shirt should say, please don't do that again.
1: Yeah. Many, that was supposed to be a joke. Oh, sorry.
0: Many people online weighed in about the T-Rex burger. One said the real prize was high cholesterol and clogged arteries.
2: Yeah.
0: Another said it sounded like a recipe for a heart attack, There were a few brave souls who have volunteered to take it down, with one guy confidently saying he could destroy the T-Rex.
1: I believe him.
0: Let's go to your final laser story out of Hooray Hooray for the TSA.
1: Yay! Again.
3: Shout out to my pre-check.
0: Last week we heard about a pilot program where approved non-ticketed visitors are allowed to pass through security at 13 U.S. airports so they could wait with their friends and family over at the gate. So now there's talk that they're about to remove the restriction on water bottles going through security.
1: Oh, wow. Other countries have already done it.
4: Oh, it'd be so nice.
1: Yeah.
0: So that means you'd no longer have to chug your H2O after putting everything into the bins.
1: Dude, I always feel so bad for whoever has to remove the trash because we have to dump the water out. We have used reusable bottles, Jeff. Okay, get with the program. But it must be just full of water.
0: Yeah. Well, and this change could be happening soon. But like other rule changes, it won't affect all passengers. Only the ones like Jose, who have TSA pre-check.
3: Oh, no.
1: Yeah, the assistant, man.
0: Yeah. Now, cynics might say they're just trying to get everybody to sign up to pay for it.
1: Yeah, and that's probably true.
0: They probably are.
3: Yeah, yeah. Totally.
0: But airports are now being equipped with newer CT screening technology that can distinguish water from other liquids and identify potential threats.
3: I was thinking vodka coming through.
1: Yeah.
3: You know, I got a bottle of water, quote-unquote.
1: That's going to make travel more fun for everyone else.
0: But there you go. The world and the TSA are changing.
3: Yay!
0: But it doesn't really help this guy. He hasn't flown in years.
3: Uh-oh.
0: All because of the metal rod in his pants.
1: Uh-oh.
0: Oh, wait.
3: I didn't know it was metal.
0: That's not metal.
3: Oh my goodness.
0: That sound means Laser Stories has come to an end for the day. We'll do it again same time on Friday.
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0: your TV watching, and Brooke's biggest complaint, your bed. Michael, why are you napping in my bed again? I put your blanket in the bathtub for a reason.
1: The bathtub.
2: How'd you sneak in here?
3: Oh, my God.
0: Maybe loving relationships aren't as great as they're cracked up to be.
2: Maybe not, Jeff.
4: It's fun to have a bed that you sometimes let other people in.
0: Yeah, that's why today we're going to celebrate the true winners of the dating pool.
2: Ooh.
0: The chronically single people
4: who
0: can't even make it past date number one.
2: Because
0: even that was such a nightmare. So you're going to hear some of the worst first meetup stories from our listeners in a brand new Battle of the Tinder dates coming up at 7:10.

0: Hopeless daters. One dating app that dares you to swipe right. The question is, whose love life is more tragic? It's Battle of the Tinder Dates.
1: It is the dating game show that puts hydraulics in your parents' mattress.
2: What the?
1: Battle of the Tinder Dates, where two of our listeners go head-to-head to find out whose love life is the most tragic.
2: Can you imagine that? What's going on in there?
1: Well, they're having fun. I'll explain the rules in just a second, but first, let's meet today's contestants. In this corner, her signature flirtatious move is pulling out a jar of salsa from her purse and asking, soft or hard shell? That's why they call her Tortilla Mia.
3: Hey. Woo! Hey, everyone!
2: We all approve of you.
4: Flour or corn.
1: Mm. She is spicy. And in the other corner, she's found out through personal experience that she's allergic to three different brands of massage oil.
4: Wow.
1: And two brands of erotic body butter.
4: Oh, my God.
1: Say hello to Rashi Ashley.
5: Hey, guys, let's go.
4: I appreciate you didn't just give up after the first outbreak.
2: Can you even wash your hands?
1: Well, here's how the game works. One contestant will start by telling a quick story about a terrible dating experience they've had. Then the other will try to counter with a nightmare date of their own. We're going back and forth for three rounds till we declare a winner. Let's start it off with Tortilla Mia. Go for it.
3: All right, so I was 21 years old. I was at the bar before a guy and waiting for him to show up.
4: Okay.
1: All right.
3: When I finally saw him through the window, he was bouncing in on a pogo stick.
4: What?
1: Oh, my God.
2: I've never thought of that. Like, a bike is one thing.
1: I'm kind of impressed. How did you feel, Mia?
3: I was like, is this a bit? I was asking him immediately, like, what was that all about? And he said it was actually his daily mode of transportation.
4: Oh. But I bet he had great abs. I mean, those things take a lot of work.
1: And calves, yeah.
3: Yeah, I mean, the calf muscles were insane. But what happened was, he wanted to bounce around a little bit. He said he needed to get in, he needed to burn a few more calories. So we actually walked around the city for like an hour while he bounced next to me.
4: Oh, my God.
3: That is so embarrassing.
2: Were you holding hands?
4: Did how this guy made a unicycle rider look normal is insane.
1: Yeah. Wow. All right, Rashi, Ashley, we're over to you.
6: I went to a guy's apartment that I was dating and noticed that he had a security camera pointed directly at his couch.
4: Oh.
2: At the couch.
1: Oh, for security, yeah.
6: But so directly at the couch, though, yeah. I asked him why, and he said that he liked to rewatch the first date and take notes afterwards.
4: I mean, the good news, it wasn't a hidden camera. So.
1: Well, at least he's willing to learn. I think that's a nice thing. All right, we're on to the second round. That means Mia, tossing it back to you.
3: My Tinder date took me to the fair, and he wanted to go on the Ferris wheel.
4: Okay,
3: and for some reason, we got stuck forever at the top, like we were in a movie.
2: Oh, my worst fear.
1: I think that's kind of fun.
2: I don't like those. I do not
4: do
2: the heights.
4: It's fun for like 10 minutes, and then you're like, oh, my God. Yeah.
1: Okay. What were you feeling?
3: Well, I was freaking out. I'm not good with heights, and so I was like, should we be worried?
2: Uh-oh.
3: Basically, he confessed that he paid extra to the teenager working the Ferris wheel to keep us up there for a while.
1: It was a ruse to spend more time alone with
4: you? And you can't escape.
1: That's sweet.
3: He thought it was romantic, but I felt like a hostage. I started screaming to the teenager. I was like, get us down. I'm not doing this.
4: The teenager's like, it's going well, man. Good job.
2: She had a panic attack. It was awesome.
1: All right, Ashley, your turn.
6: Okay, I went to a guy's apartment, and I noticed that he had a bunch of women's clothing in his bedroom, like in the corner of the bedroom. And he told me that they belonged to his sister.
1: That makes it so much better.
2: If it's normal clothing, that's okay.
1: Yeah, my sister derobes in my bedroom all the time.
3: Right.
4: It's like on the floor?
6: Obviously, I didn't believe him.
1: Okay.
6: You know? Especially, I found a bra. I mean, a bra was sitting on top of the pile.
1: Oh, God.
6: But then, actually, twist of the story here, his sister actually did come home, and it really was his sister's clothes.
4: Oh.
6: Which maybe could be worse.
1: Worse?
4: Oh.
1: Huh.
2: She's like, hey, guys, how's it going? Just taking

0: off her dress. And
1: was he like trying to help her by doing her laundry? Or
2: I don't want to know.
1: I
2: just
3: Yeah, let's not get the answer to that question. We're going to keep going to the third and final round. We need your best stories here, ladies. So Tortilla Mia, hit us with it.
4: Okay, so I went shopping with a different guy and accidentally found out that he was terrified of mannequins.
1: Oh, that's
0: real fear.
1: You know what? That makes them all hard.
2: Yeah.
4: So, like, every time we'd walk past one, you know, going through stores, he would let out a little cry and try to hide behind me.
3: Oh.
4: And I'm 5'2". Like, what am I going to do to protect you from a plastic mannequin?
3: Hey, yeah.
1: What, you don't think you can take down a plastic mannequin?
3: Especially the ones that don't have arms.
4: It was so goofy. So I basically was just getting the ick so bad, and he ended up saying he was going to, you know, meet me somewhere else. He just wanted to leave the store, stay on his own. And I got a text from him later saying that he was hiding out at a nearby Starbucks, and I never showed up.
0: I would leave, but there's a mannequin over there at Macy's looking right at me.
3: All right, Rashi, Ashley,
1: so funny.
3: Last chance.
5: So we walked past a kid's lemonade stand, and he went to go buy some, which was really adorable. Yes, it was very, very cute.
3: Okay.
5: Until he started asking the kids if they could sneak inside and make it a vodka lemonade for him.
3: Oh!
5: He started explaining where parents hide alcohol and, like, how to steal it and refill it.
0: That's
5: it was
0: awesome.
5: Bad.
0: I love it.
3: I know. Oh. I like that guy. I can't believe you let him go,
1: no,
3: Ash.
1: That is not good.
3: But there's the final bell. That means the match is over.
0: Oh,
3: I don't know how we're going to score this, but Alexis, who are you voting for?
2: I'm going Mia. I have the ick from the visual of a guy on a pogo stick.
3: All right, we got one for Mia, Brooke.
1: No way. Vodka lemonade, man. Give it to Ashley.
3: We're all tied up. That means, Jose, you get the deciding vote.
0: I got to go to Ashley. This guy was way too close to his sister.
3: Oh, my gosh. And a surprise upset. Rashi, Ashley,
0: yay!
3: Congratulations. You're the princess of perpetual singledom.
1: Ooh.
3: How does it feel?
5: I honestly don't know whether to be excited or terrified and feel terrible. I have no idea.
1: You should go treat yourself to a vodka lemonade.
3: Yeah.
0: You really should.
3: Brooke's kids will mix it for you. So text in to 78592 if you'd like to be a contestant on the next edition of Battle of the Tinder Dates.
0: Yes.
3: Your phone tab's coming up right after this.

0: song could ever say.
1: It's Brooke and Jeffrey in the morning. Time for your prank call. Hey. And today, a woman is setting up her husband because recently a neighbor complained to them about their kids leaving toys out on their front lawn, causing a big eyesore.
2: Yeah. Oh. Stupid.
1: So what do we do?
2: Yeah.
1: Pour gasoline over it and light it on fire.
3: Yeah.
1: Not the toys.
2: Oh, I was going to say, that would fix the problem.
3: No, toys, too.
1: Just the situation. Although, you know what? Let's put a pin in the idea of flaming toys.
2: Mm-hmm. Right.
1: I like that. We'll get to that later. Now it's your phone tap right now.
4: It's another Brooke and Jeffrey phone tap. 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
5: Hello?
1: Hey, I was looking for Robert Brill.
5: Speaking?
1: You're at a 1700 North. You live there, right?
5: Yes. What's this about?
1: Well, I'm just wondering when the garage sale is. This weekend?
5: There's no garage sale. You have the wrong person, guy.
1: I don't think so. I mean, if there's no garage sale, what's the deal with all the shit in your front yard?
5: Oh. Who's this?
1: I mean, I didn't say.
5: What do you mean, the shit in my yard?
1: Yeah.
5: What are you talking about?
1: You know what I'm talking about. You got, like, old skateboards and kids' toys and busted pool noodles.
5: Because I have kids.
1: Yeah?
5: You didn't tell me your name. What's your name?
1: Again, that never came up. I'm talking to you about your yard and the mess that's out front there.
5: Well, I'm talking to you. Who the are you?
1: I'm the guy that has to look at your yard. It's got, like, basically the same layout as a Target after Black Friday.
5: What is your problem, asshole?
1: Whoa. Listen, man, it's not like I'm judging. It just kind of
5: sounds like you're judging me.
1: No, it just kind of threw me off. Because most people keep the junk that they're embarrassed by out of sight in the backyard. But you highlight it for some reason. You put it out front for the whole neighborhood to see.
5: First of all, it's not junk. It's my kids' toys and the things they play with.
1: Got it. That's a long way of saying junk.
5: Hey, won't you just come down to my house? Ooh. And when you get here, say the same to my face, okay?
1: Oh, are you inviting me over so I could help you set up your garage sale?
5: Are you...
1: Because I could bring one of those price tag guns, and I'm just going to let you know everything's going to be under 50 cents.
5: I can tell you what you could do with your price gun, asshole.
1: Whoa.
5: It sounds like you don't have kids of your own. If you did, you would know kids throw shit wherever they want to.
1: Oh, okay. So you don't care how your yard looks.
5: It's not that I don't care. It's kids. I clean it up tonight, and it'll be dirty again tomorrow morning.
1: Got it. Well, maybe we just go the other way with this, then. If I go to a thrift shop and I find a doll that's missing an arm, could I just swing by and toss it in your yard?
5: Do that. I have cameras, and I swear to God, the cops will bust your ass.
1: Hey, man, listen. I hear you loud and clear.
5: Are you really hearing me, asshole?
1: Yeah.
5: Are you?
1: No, I am. I get it. You're not doing it at a garage sale. You're not going to let me come and throw random crap in your front yard, even though it's cool if your kids do it, because apparently they have, you know, special privileges.
5: Oh, so, my God.
1: I'm hearing you.
5: And I'm hearing your mocking tone.
1: No, listen, I came at you too harsh when we started things off. All right?
5: You think?
1: Yeah. And you know what? I need to learn to appreciate different aesthetics.
5: No, you need to learn to mind your business.
1: No, I get it. Some people decorate with flowers. You do it with broken tricycles. I gotta be cool with that.
5: You did it again. You sucked me in. I thought you were apologizing.
1: Well, you know what? Listen, I can't take all the credit for being an asshole. Some of it's gotta go to your wife, Jill, since she's the one who set you up for this prank call.
5: What the f*** are you talking about?
1: Jill reached out to our radio show. My real name is Jeff from Brooke and Jeffrey in the morning. She wanted us to prank you. Honestly, dude, I've never seen your front yard. I don't know what it looks like. But it's a joke.
5: Well, listen, you almost got your ass whooped, wherever you are. And there's nothing wrong with my yard. I have kids.

0: So my yard is fine. 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
1: You should definitely put that sign up on the front yard. 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
0: A little bit, but calling my yard like a Black Friday Target sale, that kind of hurt there, buddy. It pissed me off.
1: Think about it. 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
0: You know what? I'm not cleaning up the kid's anymore, so I actually might do that.
1: I want one of those broken tricycles.
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0: One of our listeners told us he spent a full hour and a half of his date just in the car together.
1: What?
2: Whoa, that's got to be a long drive.
0: Yeah. He wasn't lost or stuck in traffic. And no, they weren't, quote, parked in the alleyway behind 7-Eleven.
2: That would be a good date.
1: That's romantic.
0: That's why they call it the lover's loading dock, bro. No one calls

0: 1017 The Beach. 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
1: I don't know why, but I just have a good feeling about today's second date update.
2: You never start these like that. That's great, Jeff.
1: No, you just ruined it.
2: Oh.
1: Okay. It's gone.
3: Brooke, pop the bubble.
2: Thanks a lot. Well, being positive.
1: Okay, you know what? I'm going to try to slog through this anyway.
2: There's the old Jeffrey that we know and love.
1: Before everybody rudely interrupted, I was feeling good.
2: Okay.
1: Because our listener who reached out for help is named after one of my favorite toys. His name is Buzz.
2: Hey!
1: And I would like to play with him again, just like I did when I was a child. Buzz, can I play with you?
4: I've been getting that my whole life.
2: It's not a funny joke.
4: Everybody knows Buzz Lightyear, but nobody knows Buzz Aldrin, and he went to the moon.
2: Yeah.
3: Is he Buzz with an ED?
2: That's what I'm picking up on, too,
3: like
2: Jose.
3: Are you hungover, bro? What's going on over there?
1: I'm sensing a buzz happening.
4: No, I'm good.
3: Buzz Lightyear.
2: Let's go to the moon with him. Let's go.
1: All right.
3: Oh, there you go.
1: We want to get on your level, Buzz. Take us to where you are. Tell us about this woman that you reached out for help with. What's her name?
4: Her name's Marzi. I found her on Tinder. She's really cute.
2: Okay.
1: All right.
3: Good.
4: And she was like outgoing, extroverted, kind of like everything I'm not. You know, I'm kind of a little bit more reserved. I'm quieter. And I just thought maybe dating her would help bring me out of my shell a little bit.
3: Good.
4: But I don't know what happened.
2: Maybe we should get to the date before.
3: Let's hear more.
1: Yeah, let's go through some of the details of what actually went down. Did you meet up for what?
4: Well, my idea was just to travel around town together and like drive this, like just the town where we live, and give her a little bit of a tour. You know, I thought I'd be the tour guide.
2: Give her a tour of the town that she already lives in?
4: Yeah, well, I don't know, like a more of like a historical tour.
2: Oh.
4: She was telling me that she was a history major.
2: Yeah, so you have a reason for it.
3: Also, tours in your own city is really fun. Like, I have friends visit. We go to the museums, you go to the landmarks, and you're like, you know, this is cool.
2: I don't know.
3: You don't do it a lot.
2: It kind of sounds like what we did in fourth grade, the fourth grade walking tour of finding out all the old buildings in town.
3: But you're older now, so it's cooler.
2: Yeah.
1: By the way, that's all a compliment that they're saying to you, Buzz, right now.
3: Yeah.
1: Good idea.
2: Yeah.
4: Cool, thank you.
2: Was this a surprise, or was it pre-planned, this driving tour?
4: I picked her up.

0: And I was like, all right, on your left, you'll see a church. It was born. And she's like, what are you doing? And I was like, oh, this is my date idea. I am going to give you a little tour of our town.
1: Oh.
2: Aww, okay. Cute.
3: Wait. What was her response to that?
0: She had a big grin on her face. She thought it was sweet. Or at least I interpreted it as her liking it. I don't really know what's going on in a lady's mind.
4: True. You never do, brother. You never do.
1: Okay. Well, she didn't, like, try to open the door and get out of the car, so that's a good sign.
0: No, she didn't do a barrel roll or anything like okay. that.
1: All right, so she's sticking around for the tour.
3: Can
1: that's
3: I
1: good.
3: Ask, how long uh-huh. was the tour?
2: Ooh, yeah.
0: It's not a big town, so I'd say it was about an hour.
3: Oh,
0: maybe wait. An hour and a half.
1: Alexis, is that your reaction because you love it so much?
3: Yes.
1: This is something that you would want to do.
2: I love a man explaining the city to me for an hour in his car.
1: Not sarcastically.
0: But also, I figured there would be a little break in there. So I stopped like 45 minutes in, and then we went to a restaurant that I really liked.
3: Okay.
0: And
3: okay.
0: then she didn't really seem like she wanted a break. She wanted to keep going, but I feel like...
3: Wait. Why do you think she wanted to keep going on the tour?
0: I don't know, because she seemed into it. At first, she seemed a little like, all right, what's this guy doing? And then she's like, oh, I never knew that. Oh, that's so cool. This one's right by my grandma's house. This is the church she goes to. I was like, yeah.
1: Okay. Oh, wow. She kind of stole the tour away from you, and now she's giving you the tour.
3: Of her own personal life,
1: well,
3: it sounds like.
1: Exactly.
3: You know.
0: It's kind of what I wanted. I wanted it to be interactive.
1: Yeah, well, this sounds great. I mean, you've provided an activity. You're giving her some knowledge. You have food along the way.
3: Uh-huh.
1: How does the date end?
3: After the second 45 minutes of touring.
1: Yeah, I mean, I don't think we need every single detail of the tour. We want to take it personally. Save it for when we go on it personally.
0: Sorry. Okay, yes, please come, and I'll give you the tour myself.
1: But, can't wait.
0: Okay. I saw this one building that was built in the 1900s, and there was this restaurant we passed that's, like, known to have, like, ghosts, and then we went back to her place, and I thought I maybe going to come in, but I didn't. We just hugged on the porch, and she said, thank you for the spontaneous tour.
3: Okay, sounds like it was actually really pre-planned, but yes.
4: Not spontaneous.
1: A lot of research went into it.
3: Was there talk of future?
0: She said she let me know, and I didn't try to kiss her or anything. It was just a hug.
4: Okay.
0: And then I went back to my car, and I was feeling good about myself, and I thought it was kind of going somewhere.
1: Uh-huh.
0: And I texted her like 3 times since then. And the first 2 times, she wrote back, and she did say that she was busy. But the last one, I haven't heard from her. And I'm thinking maybe she just doesn't date introverts because she's so extroverted. But my thought was that opposites would attract. I don't know.
3: I mean, maybe it could be not your fault at all. Maybe she just has a lot of plans if she's that popular.
1: Okay, I'll translate that for you. Brooke thinks that it's secretly your fault.
3: No, I don't.
1: And she doesn't want to say that.
3: He sounds sweet. I just don't know if I'll let you know is always a good sentence to hear at the end of a
4: date. Yeah, it never leads to a wedding usually.
3: No.
1: Okay,
3: it's kind of like,
4: sure, let me get around to that. I'll put that on the back burner.
1: Well, let's find a way to let you know right now.
4: You can't say it because it doesn't mean the same.
1: No, okay.
4: You got to say, I promise we're going to do this now.
1: Well, let's just do it.
4: See, he didn't promise. He didn't promise.
1: There's a lot of details that you gave us. We'll see if you missed any important ones when we come back. And we'll call Marzi and try to get you a successful second date update.
3: That's going to be out of this world, Jeff.
1: Yeah.
4: Hey, to infinity and beyond.
3: Yeah.
0: Nice one.
3: Thanks.
4: He hates the jokes.
1: He likes the book. We'll do it right after this. Hold on.

0: 1017 The Beach. Brooke and Jeffrey in the mornings. Second date update.
1: For a self-described introverted guy, Buzz sure had a lot to say during his first date because he gave Marzi a historical tour of their own city.
2: Yeah. Which, I mean, being a tour guide is a very extroverted thing to do.
1: Totally.
3: Oh, I thought you were going to say sexy and romantic.
2: Oh, that's what I meant.
1: It's all those things, not to mention a very thoughtful thing to do. Because he knew that Marzi was a history major and thought that she would enjoy that. So in the car ride, he pointed out which buildings were old, which buildings were newer, which ones had ghosts in them, and even added a new historical point to the tour. The building where they had their first hug.
2: Aww. That's her house.
1: Yeah. You better include that spot on your next tour, the first hug location.
3: Aww.
4: Okay, I will.
2: You doing okay, Buzz?
4: Yeah, I'm okay. Sorry. Okay. Hearing it back is funny. Okay.
2: Yeah. Okay. No, I mean, it was good. You put a lot of thought into it. I think that it could be a positive.
5: She was into it.
1: But can you say it more confidently?
2: I think you're going to be just fine.
1: There we go.
2: Yeah, I really do. That's true.
4: Three little birds. It's going to be okay.
3: He said three little birds.
2: It's a Bob Marley reference.
3: Yeah, that's a good mentality. Yeah, stay
1: deep
3: there.
1: Cut. Wow. A history and a music expert. This is overwhelming for me. So I'm just going to start dialing Marzi's number. We'll see if she picks up. And we're going to get going here. Here we go.
6: Hello?
1: Hey, is this Marzi?
6: This is Marzi.
1: Hey, Marzi, thank you for answering. We're a radio show. We're called Brooke and Jeffrey in the Morning.
2: Hey, Marzi.
5: Hi.
3: Good morning.
2: That makes sense.
1: Hi. Listen, we don't want to take up too much of your time, so I'm just going to get right to what we're doing here. It's a segment called A Second Date Update. And we're trying to help out one of our listeners that you went on a date with recently, a really nice guy named Buzz.
6: But why, I mean, why is he calling you?
2: Yeah,
1: that's the part of this segment that we're doing is we try to help listeners who've gone out with someone. And if they're not getting a call back for a second meetup, we can reach out on their behalf to see if there's a reason why.
2: I mean, we did hear at the end of the date, you said you'd let him know about a second date and you haven't let him know.
1: Yeah.
3: So

0: We're here.
1: We're here to find out.
2: Let him know.
3: Okay, so he told you what we did.
2: Yeah.
1: He gave us some of the highlights. Mm-hmm. He said there was a historical tour of the city
0: that he planned.
3: Mm-hmm. Yeah, I mean, for me, it was like, I don't want to say it was cheap, but like, it wasn't good.
0: Wait, whoa.
2: Why'd you say cheap?
1: What, you mean the quality of the tour wasn't good?
3: Just like the quality of the whole experience.
0: Wait a minute, though. Oh. He did it because he saw that you were a history major.
2: You're right.
1: What wasn't up to your standards of quality?
3: I mean, it was like, yes, I'm a history major, but it was just talking about the houses in my neighborhood. This neighbor's house was built in the 1940s. It was built for war. He was giving me square footage of homes. Like, it was just like, okay.
0: Yeah, he'd done some work on Zillow.
2: Yeah.
1: And what, you're saying that's not sexy?
3: Yeah, I mean, I just, like, I don't need to know about, like, all my neighbor's homes. But whatever, that was a little bit odd. And so we're ready to go. We get in the car, and he's got, like, a stack of index cards.
0: Oh.
3: And,
1: okay.
3: You know, he's going to tell me, oh, like, on the way to my favorite restaurant, I'm going to give you a little bit of history. I'm like, okay, I mean, we're on our way to dinner, fine. But, like, he's hell-bent on getting out these facts. So, like, I could be like, hey, like, keep your eye on the road. Like,
0: oh, he's reading the index cards as he's driving.
3: Yeah.
0: Maybe worse than looking at your phone.
2: Oh, no.
1: Or better, because it shows he can do two things at once. Multi-talented.
0: But, I mean, how could he memorize all those facts that he brought?
4: I was wondering that.
3: I mean, you know, our town is not that big, right? Like, there wasn't so much to know or learn, but we finally make it in one piece to his favorite restaurant, which is right about the time we pulled into the parking lot of Arby's.
4: Oh.
1: That's not next to his favorite restaurant.
0: Well,
2: he's telling you the history. This Arby's was built in 1950.
3: Yep. Got the full rundown of Arby's.
2: No, I was kidding. He really did
3: 100%. Like 15 minutes at least on just this Arby's and its history and everything, you know, that no one thought they needed to know about Arby's.
0: So that's interesting because he did say that you guys went out to eat. We assumed it was a sit-down restaurant. We didn't know it was Arby's.
1: Arby's, you can sit down inside.
2: Yeah.
0: I mean, they do have the meats.
1: Yeah.
0: You know?
1: And the seats.
0: Yeah, there it is.
3: Yeah.
0: There it is.
3: So we got done with that part of our lesson, and he pulls out a BOGO coupon for dinner.
0: Hey. Oh. Don't knock it. That's a man who's good with money.
1: Yeah.
3: It's all the things put together.
0: Yeah. But it does mean that you have to order the exact same thing as him in order for it to work.
4: Yeah.
3: Well, we've got two of the sandwiches to go.
2: The roast beef sandwiches.
0: Wait, you didn't sit down?
3: No, did not sit down. We got back into the car.
2: Tour continues.
4: So he's got an index card and food and driving.
1: Again, multi-talented.
3: He proceeds to take us to the opposite side of the Arby's that we were currently at. And just kept going on and on about Arby's. I think of the entire evening, easily 50% of what I learned was about Arby's. And I wanted to be done.
0: Oh, buddy.
2: I wanted to know when they did the hat.
0: No.
2: Like, why the hat is a thing.
0: I think he was just nervous.
1: I know. A lot of us would have found that interesting.
2: I don't think she was listening, Jeff.
1: In my eyes, he's done a lot of great stuff. He's planned this huge date for you. He's written down note cards. He's taken this tour. He's feeding you.
0: I know,
1: he's thrifty about it.
3: You know, well, maybe you should go out with him.
2: He already tried. Yeah. Remember, he asked if he could play with
1: him. I know. I wanted to play with him. And he said he wanted to reserve his playtime for you. And if you don't believe me, you can just ask him yourself because we do have Buzz on the line right now waiting to talk to you.
5: Of course. I mean, I don't know. Arby's is great. Who doesn't like Arby's? It was around since 1964. It was actually going to be called Big Tech.
0: No.
5: Which not a lot of people know.
3: Do we see?
4: Oh, no.
0: Buzz.
2: Big Tech.
0: Did you not hear what she said? She didn't want more information on Arby's.
5: Right. I'm sorry. Ooh,
1: Talk to Marzi, Buzz.
5: Okay. Right. Hi, Marzi. Yeah.
3: Hi.
5: I didn't realize that wasn't something you wanted. And I did really like you.
3: Aww. You know, I just wish, like, if you like

0: to me, you would have had more interest in me, right? Like, I'm happy to know Arby's is your favorite and you're endearing enough, but I just didn't feel like you cared to get to know me at all.
1: Oh, man. Yeah, that makes sense. I think maybe the reason that I talk about it so much is because when I was 16, I worked at Arby's, and the day I got hired, I think to this day, is like the best day of my life. I always wanted to work at Arby's. It's really, I don't know. My dad worked at Arby's. My grandfather worked at Arby's.
2: You're Arby's legacy?
3: Wow.
1: Yeah.
2: Hey, that's kind of cool. That's a better story.
4: Yeah. Okay. Well, how long did you work there for, Buzz?
1: For 2 weeks, and then I got fired for a health code violation.
2: For a health code violation?
5: What did you do?
1: I don't know if I'm supposed to say that. Oh, man. It's not sexy.
4: I mean, Buzz, that's what should have been on your tour.
2: Yeah.
4: Some historical information about you and your interesting work history.
5: How could you love Arby's that much and only keep the job for 2 weeks?
1: I guess I just went in overexcited.
2: Oh.
4: Okay.
6: I don't want to know what the health code violation was then.
4: So, Marzi, does that maybe help explain a little bit, like, why what happened happened?
0: Yeah, I mean, it definitely explains a whole lot of things.
4: I bet if you say yes to another date, and we would pay for it, by the way,
3: yeah.
4: Buzz might even divulge the health code violations that got him fired in just 2 weeks.
1: I was 16, now I'm 28, okay?
0: Oh,
4: so,
0: wow.
4: It's a lifetime
0: ago. I don't think I want to know. I want to get off the Arby's train. What?
2: Can you imagine the phone call to his dad having to tell him?
3: Just like, yeah.
1: It was the worst day of my life. And remember, I lived with him. I had to come home and talk to him about it.
2: Yeah, the best day and the worst day in a 2 week period.
4: Marzi, please don't make this the worst day of his life and say no to him. Give him
2: come
4: a chance.
2: Come on, Marzi.
0: You know, you enjoy what you enjoy. I don't want to yuck your yum, but I want out of the Arby's university.
4: Like that should be the new Arby's catchphrase.
3: Yeah.
4: Come yuck your yum here at Arby's.
1: Oh, man. Well, I respect your decision.
3: Oh, nice guy.
1: If you ever want to know what I did at the Arby's, text me and I'll tell you.
2: Oh, my God. Oh. I want to know.
4: Yeah, we all want to know.
3: No pictures.
0: No thank you.
4: Aww, you're no fun.
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8: It's funny, whenever someone asks you, "So, what do you think?" Suddenly you become the world's leading expert on that topic.
9: That's so true.
8: Even if you know absolutely nothing about it.
9: Ooh.
8: You just think for a few seconds and you're like, well, Brooke, I don't know how long you can leave your kids outside in the winter without feeding them, but I guess maybe 3 days is probably fine.
9: Wait, is that a question for dogs?
10: I don't know. I heard in the Nordic areas it's like 5.
8: Yeah. Well, that's why this next segment is so great. Because when I ask, what's on your mind, who knows what wild answers will come flying out from this room of experts.
9: That's for sure.
8: We're going to see during a brand new edition of What's On Your Mind at 8:10.

0: It's Brooke and Jeffrey in the morning, and recently I put two dead canaries for sale on eBay.
1: Oh, oh my gosh.
0: Let's just say they're not going cheap.
1: And I'm gonna, they're not cheap at our chirping.
0: Yeah. As a bird lover, that really hurt me to say. But not as much as it's going to hurt to say what's been on our minds.
2: Uh-huh.
0: Yeah, so time to go painful. Around the room, starting with Brooke. Brooke, what's on your mind?
2: Well, I had like some bad news, good news situation.
3: Okay.
2: So yesterday I get in my car to come to work and it's dark out. You
0: is
2: know?
0: This the good news or the bad news?
2: Yeah, this is the bad.
0: Okay.
2: And I start to drive off and all of a sudden my car is like dinging. And I look over and my passenger door was open.
1: Oh my gosh.
2: And I see this thing sitting on my passenger seat. And
1: thing.
2: I realize my car got broken into.
1: Oh.
2: Yes.
1: Oh no, the glass had been broken or
2: no,
1: the car
2: no,
1: door.
2: No, that's the good news. I left my car unlocked on accident.
1: Oh.
2: So the criminal just opened the door and accidentally left this on my seat.
0: Oh, is that what you used to smash the windows to get into people's cars?
1: You
0: I don't know how
1: you did that. Against the glass.
2: Here's the thing. Most people would be freaked out by that, but I'm thinking I can, one, resell this and make money off the person who tried to rip me off.
0: Okay.
2: Right?
1: Okay.
2: Not getting this back, sir, I'm sure.
0: But you're going to help a future person break into somebody's car.
2: And two, the other good point is my husband is constantly nagging me about how I forget to lock the door.
1: Yeah.
2: You know what?
1: Karma.
3: Proved him wrong.
0: So I guess if we have any listeners looking to break into some cars, Brooke can hook you up with the tools to make it happen.
2: For a price.
0: For a
2: price.
0: We'll start the bidding war at 78592. Text in highest bid gets the tool.
2: Dude, even if I only made $2, that's still money on a bad situation.
0: Wow, Brooke is winning.
2: I don't know.
0: We'll find out. Jose, what's been on your mind?
1: Well, ever since I was a kid, I've always heard that the San Diego Zoo was like the best zoo in the world.
2: Yeah.
1: So I actually went there to experience it.
2: Oh, my God.
1: And it was so exciting. Once I get there, I go through the front gates, and I immediately miss the bus tour.
2: I
1: watch the bus go away. Yeah. I'm like, no, and I hear you need to go on the tour.
2: Yeah.
1: So I go, instead of waiting for the next one, ADD immediately kicks in, and I just start wandering around.
2: Sure, it'll only take you 8 days to walk through.
1: Well, I didn't realize that part, right? Yeah. So anyway, I'm wandering around, and then a worker goes, I tell the worker about the bus, and he's like, oh, try the tram. I walk to the tram. It's a freaking sky tram with like tiny gondolas in the sky. Not cool. That's terrifying.
0: No, that's like a great view. You get to look down into like the pens of the animals.
1: I have a big fear of heights.
2: I imagine
0: unless you're in your fifth story apartment. In that case,
1: it's
0: cool.
1: Yeah, five stories.
0: Yeah.
1: It's not a skyscraper. It's okay. Anyway, so hour later, I'm just walking around. I'm walking and I'm walking and I'm sweating. It's hot. I'm like, dude, I need a break.
2: Okay.
1: So I finally see by this where I'm at, I see a door.
2: Oh.
1: And it's an exhibit.
2: Yeah.
1: And I think, oh my God, they have to have AC in there.
2: Yeah.
1: Right? Or they should. I go in and I'm like, it's heavenly. And I'm like kind of like leaning up against the wall here. And then I look to my left and I realize there's a giant python staring at me.
2: I knew you were in the reptile house.
1: I was in the reptile house. And I jump back and I'm like, oh my God, they're everywhere. So I'm like freaking out. So I run out of there.
2: You're scared of the tram and you're scared of the snake.
1: The San Diego Zoo is a giant horror house.
2: Yeah. Okay.
1: It is a walkthrough of scared things.
2: I see.
1: Do not recommend. I wish I would have just gone to the cute animals instead and taken the tour and had the professionals
2: take
1: care of
2: me. I think a petting zoo is maybe what you're looking for.
1: There we go.
0: Yeah. Alexis, what's been on your mind?
3: Well, I had to be brave the other day when my phone broke and died.
1: Oh, no.
0: Tragedy.
3: I know.
1: Nightmare.
3: Did you

0: go into the fetal position on the
1: yes.
0: floor?
1: Well, yes, I did. And after that, I took myself to the mall to get it fixed.
0: Oh, wow.
1: Because I knew how to get there without GPS.
2: Wow. And they have those wow. there that can fix stuff. It's awesome.
1: Well, I had to go to Apple Store. So whatever.
3: Good
1: sorry,
3: Lord.
1: Jeff. Sorry, Jeff.
3: Tell
1: sorry,
3: me what happened at the okay. Genius
1: okay.
3: Bar.
1: I didn't mean to trigger that. But I go, I have to leave my phone for 2 hours. I have to wait. But
3: wow.
1: what am I supposed to do for 2 hours without a phone?
0: You're at the mall. You can walk around and look at stuff.
2: Yeah, you're shopping.
1: Exactly. So I start to do that. But then I go to get a coffee, and I'm going to check out, and I realize I don't have Apple Pay. And I don't carry a wallet.
0: You didn't no. bring any money with you?
1: No, I use my Apple Pay for everything.
3: What about your driver's license?
1: You can buy stuff with that?
3: No, I'm just saying you have a wallet that has your driver's license in it. How did you get to the mall?
2: Jeff just shows people this is my family name. That's what I thought.
3: I'm saying if you don't have your driver's license on you, how do you get around?
2: Yeah.
0: Like you need it if
1: minor
0: you got
1: details.
0: Pulled over.
1: Okay, anyway.
3: Okay.
1: Here I am, stuck in a mall. I can't buy anything, so I just end up sitting there like a loser. I'm like actually looking at my hands, so I'm like, where do I do?
0: Then is there like a Jad sitting in one of those recliners next to you?
1: Yeah.
3: Oh,
1: and then they're finally ready for me, and I have to make a decision about a phone thing, and I can't even call my mom for help.
3: Oh, God. Like, sorry you went through that, Alexis. Yeah. That was tragic.
0: Yeah. All right, Jeffrey, what's on your mind?
3: So I went into a gas station the other day to grab my usual items.
0: Uh-oh. I don't want to. I don't.
3: Yeah, and it's none of your business what my usual items are. And while I'm doing it, who walks in? Probably about 8 to 10 hunky firefighters.
0: Hey.
3: Into the gas station.
0: Ow. Are you going to have a medical emergency real quick?
3: I was like, is this out of a movie? Oh my God.
0: Yeah.
3: So they're just grabbing snacks and drinks for the middle of their shift, whatever. And two of them get in line before me.
0: Yeah.
3: And I have the thought, maybe I should offer to pay for their snacks and drinks.
2: That's a good gesture.
0: Don't you think they have per diem where it's like already
2: paid for? Oh, they make good money.
0: Okay, but yeah.
3: But I just thought, you know, that would be the right thing to do.
0: Yeah. Okay.
3: Not because I think something cool might happen and they might invite me to something fun. I just, you know, it's the right thing.
0: Yeah.
3: So as I'm reaching for my wallet, though, four more of these hunky guys get in line right behind me.
0: Okay, now we're at $40.
3: I am sandwiched between absolutely beefy men.
0: Uh-huh.
2: And I think everyone's jealous right now.
0: Yeah,
3: but now my mind is racing, thinking, well, now I can't just pay for the two guys ahead of me and not for like the six guys behind
2: me.
3: It is kind of rude. And I panic and decide I'm not going to pay for anybody else.
2: Oh, Jeffrey!
3: And looking back, could be the biggest regret of my entire life.
0: Really?
1: Oh, wow.
3: What if I got an invite back to the station and I got to ride in their truck and get a tour and we got to like slide up and down the pole together?
0: You can get a tour of the station, my man. You just call
3: with our shirts off.
0: No,
3: I don't know. I think that only happens if you pay for their snacks.
0: I see.
2: You know, your luck, you'd be like, I'll pay, guys, and they'd be like, great, pump two, $10,000.
3: Would have been worth it. But I missed my opportunity.
2: Okay, well, the next time you see a firefighter, you got to do something
1: special. Can you share the name of that gas station?
3: Yeah, we can all go and pay for them together next time. But text in 78592. Tell us what's been on your mind. It's Brooke and Jeffrey in the morning.

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1: Yeah, you set us up.
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0: Because Ed always uncovers the seedy truth.
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6: Hello.
7: Hi, is this Sherry?
6: Yes, who's calling?
7: Oh, good morning. My name's Ed Daniels from Action 3 News.
6: Oh, okay.
7: Hi. I wanted to reach out because our newsroom heard that you opened a new yoga studio around the corner from us.
6: Oh, my God. Yes, I did. It's been my dream for years. We've been open just less than a month.
7: Wow, congratulations. Well,
6: thank you.
7: We do these little segments on new businesses around the city, and we'd love to feature yours.
6: Okay.
7: Awesome. Okay, well, let's do it. Hold on.
6: Okay.
7: I am getting word from my producer in my earpiece. We can go in 5 seconds.
6: Wait, now?
7: Yeah, I'll count us down.
6: I don't understand.
7: In 3, 2, 1.
6: Oh, my God.
7: This is Ed Daniels from Action 3 News, reporting live in front of the brand new yoga studio that's owned by local resident Sherry. Sherry?
6: Hi, thanks for having me.
7: Of course. I think the big question our audience wants to know is why you think it's okay to hold yoga classes during the day, but satanic meetings in your studio at night.
6: What?
7: Rumor is for goat yoga, 5 goats come in, but only 4 leave.
6: Where did you hear that?
7: Because of the animal sacrifice.
6: What?
7: Confirm or deny.
6: No, that's not true.
7: You heard it here first, folks. Stretches, seances, and secret symbols. Something smells funky in this yoga studio, and it's not just the sweat.
6: Oh.
7: Back to you in studio.
6: No, wait. I want to say something else. None of this is true.
7: And we're clear. Oh, great job, Sherry. You're a natural. Wow.
6: What the hell was that?
7: That's our segment that we were talking about, where we feature local businesses.
6: No, these are all lies. What are you doing?
7: I'm about to go get a Subway sandwich.
1: Oh.
7: I'm famished.
6: No, I'm not talking about what you're doing now. I'm talking about what are you doing making all that shit up about my yoga studio.
7: Whoa. Made what up?
6: The satanic rituals, the goats.
7: Whoa, wait. So you're saying all these rumors aren't true?
6: Have you not been listening to me?
7: Okay.
6: My business is going to be ruined because you put that on the news and it's not f***ing true.

0: So wait, you're refuting the accusations?
1: Yes, you deaf. Yes, I'm refuting these.
2: Well, then we need to go live in 3, 2.
1: No,
2: one.
1: I don't want to be on television. Stop it. Stop the music. Stop the music.
2: This is Ed Daniels back reporting live on the story of the yoga studio that's doing much less downward dog and more dark deeds.
1: No. That's not true. I'm the owner. None of
2: exactly.
1: This is true.
2: You are the owner, Sherry, who is refuting those claims.
1: Yes, I want to refute it. All the earlier things you said about ghosts and Satanism and sacrifices, I want to refute it. It is not true.
2: You heard it here first. From namaste to nighttime rituals, suspicions still swirl over the shadowy sessions at Sherry's Satanic Shack. Back to you in studio.
1: Satanic Shack? What are you talking about? None of that is true. None of it.
2: Hey, that was great. You did better the second time.
1: Hey, I don't want to be on the news. Okay. You're making up all this bullshit. Why are you making this stuff up?
2: I think you got the wrong idea. Your sister Naveen said you'd love to be on the news. She's the one that told us all this stuff.
1: Naveen? My sister called you?
2: You didn't know she was involved? This is breaking news. Let's go live in 3, 2, 1.
1: What the actual...
2: This just in. Your sister Naveen set you up for a prank phone call. You're on the radio with Brooke and Jeffrey. Care to comment? That's a laugh. That's not a comment. That's a satanic laugh.
1: No, she didn't.
2: Yes.
1: Oh, my God.
2: Yeah, she did. Your sister, Naveen, set you up for this. Sorry. She said she's so proud of you for finally opening your yoga studio.
1: I mean, it's really funny, but she gave me a heart attack.
2: Hey, a little friendly advice. If you don't want the news on your back, do the satanic stuff during the day. That's what I do. No one sees it coming. You don't even need to light candles.
1: I have candles.
2: Oh, so you admit it. You admit it. You're a satanic yoga chakra, sikra, whatever the word is. And you are going to go down for this on Action 3, Brooke and Jeffrey.
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0: was over.
1: Gosh.
2: Oh, man. Yeah.
1: Did you show us? I didn't see it everywhere as I left the building.
3: I know that Starbucks heard the message.
2: Yeah. Starbucks sold out. I tried to get one. Yeah. They were all sold out.
0: Because it's dying. Brooke and Jeffrey in the morning. And even though there is a brand new pumpkin spice product that just came out, it only proves my point.
1: Does
0: that
1: it, Jeff?
0: This thing is dead and buried. Because I'm talking about pumpkin spice caskets.
4: Like the dead person casket?
1: You know what, though? It smells better.
0: Yeah. And I'm not even joking about this. A company called Titan Casket has created pumpkin spice themed coffins for your loved ones so they can never not smell like hot fall garbage.
1: Did you just put a little Starbucks cup in the body at the viewing? Looks like they're right there with you.
0: In their ad, they say, quote, PSL season doesn't have to end when you do. And to learn more, they direct people to pumpkinspicecasket.com. Shocking that domain was even still available. But the pumpkin spice casket has an orangish color on the outside.
1: What is done?
0: With a white interior. And it only costs $1,600, which for a casket, I think, is actually a pretty good price.
1: You think they charge things up for weddings? Wait till you die. It is expensive.
2: Okay, now how long is the scent guaranteed? Because I'm going to dig that up every couple weeks and make sure it still smells good.
4: Just get worth.
0: Get a whiff of grandma. But the comments are rolling in online. One person said, I'm not sure how you guys determine your target market, but you found me. This would 100% change my mind about cremation.
2: Oh, my gosh.
1: And if you get buried alive, not too bad.
0: Yeah. So even more evidence, pumpkin spice is officially 6 feet under.
1: Yeah. I would say buy this for yourself. Don't put it on your family.
0: It's not like they can protest. What are they going to do? But what's never going to die is laser stories.
2: Yeah.
0: Brand new one coming up next.

0: It's the radio segment that's ready to take over Shark Tank with its new invention, motorized Q-tips.
1: Hey!
0: With 14 different speed settings, from gentle swab to memory eraser. Get to where fingers fear to go with laser stories. The segment where we read weird news stories around the globe just like everyone else does, except we've got a laser. Those other cotton caressers just don't. This first laser story is out of Minnesota. A 27-year-old drug dealer named Andy Silencia thought of himself as a shrewd business person.
1: They all do.
0: Yes, his inventory consisted of illegal psychedelic mushrooms and other questionable drugs, but Andy says he wanted to be known for more than just your everyday drug dealer.
2: They
1: all do. You have a little bag of mushrooms. He's like, I run this city.
0: Yeah.
1: I run it.
2: Do you know what? I'm doing good. Andy, that's probably what he thinks.
0: He wanted to be seen as a guy who looked out for his customers.
2: Customer first.
0: He recently offered discount loyalty cards to valued patrons who purchased his drugs.
2: Is this like a punch card that you get at a coffee shop?
1: Yes.
0: Very similar to those that the coffee shops used to do. Mm-hmm. This is a little bit more modern. All we know is that the cards would have his business name, Flower Daddy, on them.
1: Great branding.
0: Apparently,
2: a sweet drug dealer.
0: It's some type of drug reference.
1: Not sure
0: what they're talking about, but it's also unclear how many clients participated in the loyalty program or how much of a savings they got. But police knew it was happening because Andy was caught when he sold to an undercover officer and offered 10% off his next Flower Daddy transaction.
2: The taxes. You do pay those.
0: After they found more drugs, digital scales, large amounts of cash, and a pistol, Flower Daddy was charged with 7 felony drug counts.
2: I think you do get a punch card the number of times you go to jail.
0: Seven. That's pretty good. Let's go to your next laser story out of Great Britain. A mistake has been made, and it's getting quite a bit of attention across the pond. The Chester Zoo in the UK recently started a predator tour featuring iconic beasts of the animal kingdom.
2: That's cool, like bears, that type of thing. Yeah.
0: The unique guided tour involves coming face to face with some of the zoo's most iconic animals, such as its family of Sumatran tigers. And they suggested buying tickets online, and that's why we're talking about this. Because when you went to purchase them, you had 2 options. For around $15, you could get the adult predator tour. Or for $6, you could buy the child's predator tour.
2: Oh, no.
1: I like that.
0: That's what they called it,
3: which
0: led to it going viral on the internet.
3: How did someone not read that out loud?
0: A spokesperson for the Chester Zoo admitted that the tour had been unfortunately named and said they've since corrected it.
1: Oh my gosh.
0: One online commenter said, usually you have to be incarcerated to get a tour of child predators.
2: I think there's a full list. You can just go house to house.
0: This one's only $6. What a deal.
2: Hey kids, get in the car. We're going on a child predator tour.
0: Let's go to your next laser story out of fast food headquarters. A long-extinct Wendy's burger is back. This thing was so ridiculous, it originally appeared as a joke in Sports Illustrated back in the mid-2000s. Maybe you'll remember it. It was called the T-Rex Burger.
2: It was when everyone was trying to out-meat the other person.
0: Right.
1: This one
0: had 9 beef patties along with 9 slices of cheese.
2: Like, there's no way you could get all of that in a single bite.
1: No.
0: But people started actually ordering it at Wendy's, so the joke did become a real menu item for a while.
1: It's got to be like a $40 burger.
3: Sorry, I'm not counting the patties in the photo to make sure it's really 9.
0: No, it's not AI, Brooke. That's a real burger.
1: Brooke complained. You better not short me.
0: Eventually, Wendy's decided to get rid of it for, you know, health reasons. That's when the T-Rex went extinct. More than a decade later, one Wendy's in Oklahoma has brought it back as a challenge burger.
1: Challenge.
0: It costs $29.99 and you have

0: 9 minutes to eat the entire thing.
1: What do you get if you eat the entire thing?
2: Yeah, that's the question.
0: If you finish in the allotted time, you'll get a t-shirt and a special prize.
1: Oh, just sadness?
0: They don't go into detail what the special prize actually is.
1: Maybe one of those small Frosties.
0: But if you actually eat 9 patties in 9 minutes, the shirt should say, please don't do that again.
1: Yeah. Many, that was supposed to be a joke. Oh, sorry.
0: Many people online weighed in about the T-Rex burger. One said the real prize was high cholesterol and clogged arteries.
2: Yeah.
0: Another said it sounded like a recipe for a heart attack, there were a few brave souls who have volunteered to take it down, with one guy confidently saying he could destroy the T-Rex.
1: I believe him.
0: Let's go to your final laser story out of Hooray Hooray for the TSA.
1: Yay! Again.
2: Shout out to my pre-check.
0: Last week we heard about a pilot program where approved non-ticketed visitors are allowed to pass through security at 13 U.S. airports so they could wait with their friends and family over at the gate. So now there's talk that they're about to remove the restriction on water bottles going through security.
1: Oh, wow. Other countries have already done it.
3: Oh, it'd be so nice.
1: Yeah.
0: So that means you'd no longer have to chug your H2O after putting everything into the bins.
1: Dude, I always feel so bad for whoever has to remove the trash because we have to dump the water out. We have used reusable bottles, Jeff. Okay, get with the program. But it must be just full of water.
3: Yeah.
0: Well, and this change could be happening soon. But like other rule changes, it won't affect all passengers. Only the ones like Jose, who have TSA pre-check.
2: Oh, no.
1: Yeah, the assistant man.
0: Yeah. Now, cynics might say they're just trying to get everybody to sign up to pay for it.
1: Yeah, and that's probably true.
0: They probably are.
2: Yeah. Yeah. Totally.
0: But airports are now being equipped with newer CT screening technology that can distinguish water from other liquids and identify potential threats.
2: I was thinking vodka coming through.
1: Yeah.
2: You know what I'm saying? I got a bottle of water, quote-unquote.
1: That's going to make travel more fun for everyone else.
0: But there you go. The world and the TSA are changing.
2: Yay!
0: But it doesn't really help this guy. He hasn't flown in years.
2: Uh-oh.
0: All because of the metal rod in his pants.
1: Uh-oh.
0: Oh, wait.
2: I didn't know it was metal.
0: That's not metal.
2: Oh my goodness.
0: That sound means Laser Stories has come to an end for the day. We'll do it again, same time on Friday.

0: We got a brand new player on the phone today. Her name is Brenna, who says she is full of confidence with no actual skill to back it up.
1: That a girl. That's my type of woman.
0: Yeah, just like us.
2: All too true.
3: You belong with us.
0: And crypto bros, too. So, Brenna, welcome to the show.
2: Thank you. Hello. Happy to be here.
0: Yeah. Yeah.
1: Brenna, what have you failed at lately?
2: Oh, that's a loaded question. I failed at shopping. I just like buying stuff, but I don't know my size on anything, so I just buy stuff and hope for the best.
3: So you love to shop and buy stuff, but then you have to return everything.
2: Oh, I don't do that, no.
3: What? Like,
1: yeah, she just keeps it. She's currently wearing pants that are 3 sizes too small.
0: Yeah, you gotta live in your shame, and we love that about you, Brenna.
2: I do. I take my shame with pride.
3: Okay.
0: Well, we appreciate it. Hopefully we can dispel some of that shame if you pull out a victory today. But Brooke has left the studio, and you know how it works. You got 30 seconds to answer as many questions as possible. If you don't know when, you can say pass, but you have to beat her outright if you want to win. Are you ready?
2: I am so ready.
0: All right. Okay. Let's do it. Your time starts now. On this day in 1996, Wheel of Fortune added a new wedge to the wheel that says what? Jackpot or bankrupt?
2: Bankrupt.
0: In the game Monopoly, what color are the properties Boardwalk and Park Place?
2: Blue.
0: What is the fastest recorded sea animal? A shark, a marlin, or a dolphin?
2: Marlin.
0: In Greek mythology, the touch of Midas turns everything into what?
2: Gold.
0: What's the name of the oven specifically used for pottery?
2: Kiln.
3: Wow, Brenna.
0: You said a lot of words. I don't know if any of them are
2: I
0: right.
2: I did. I don't know either. Probably none. Yeah, that's my guess.
0: You said them confidently, and that's all that matters. Now, Brooke is back
2: that's
0: in this.
2: That's what life's all about. Be confident.
0: Yeah, it's coming through. And you also told our producer that you work in HR, you like plants, and you're friends with 8 cats, but none of your neighbors.
2: Yes.
1: Okay.
0: Do the cats belong to you, or are they just the like neighborhood cats?
2: No, they just hang out.
1: Okay.
3: Nice.
2: Go outside with like some treats, a little can of tuna, and you got like a friend.
1: Yeah. Wow. I mean, you have zero interest in meeting their owners, correct?
2: Yeah, none whatsoever.
0: Okay. Great work, Brenda. It is Brooke's turn. Brooke, are you ready?
1: Brenna.
0: What did I say?
1: Brenda.
2: It's okay.
4: You're Brooke.
1: Yeah.
4: Okay. Yeah. Just for me.
3: Jake wants to make sure.
0: I said it confidently, though.
1: Yeah, you did.
0: That's all that matters.
3: Yeah.
0: Brooke,
3: yeah.
0: Are you ready?
1: Yes.
0: Your time starts now. On this day in 1996, Wheel of Fortune added a new wedge to the wheel that says what? Jackpot or bankrupt?
1: Jackpot.
0: In the game Monopoly, what color are the properties Boardwalk and Park Place?
1: Blue.
0: What is the fastest recorded sea animal? A shark, a marlin, or a dolphin?
1: Shark.
0: In Greek mythology, the touch of Midas turns everything into what?
1: Gold.
0: What is the name of the oven specifically used for pottery?
1: Kiln.
0: Monopoly, Clue, and Risk are all board games made by what company?
1: Hasbro.
0: Ooh, just snuck in that last answer in the nick of time. It's time to head on over to the scoreboard to see how you both did with our own Jose.
5: Whatever you're going to say next, I bet it's wrong.
0: Bolaños.
3: Brenna, you got 4 correct today.
1: Ooh, wow. That's really good for your first time.
3: She caught fire and just stopped getting anything wrong.
1: Yes.
3: It was awesome.
2: It's all about the confidence.
3: That's true. Brenna, you got 4. And Brooke, also 4.
1: Oh, we tied, Brenna.
0: I'm sorry.
2: It's because of the Hasbro.
3: Is that it? Yeah.
0: Yeah. I'm sorry about that, Brendan. Let's go over the answers for everybody. On this day in 1996, Wheel of Fortune added a new wedge to the wheel that says jackpot.
1: Hey.
0: The new progressive jackpot wedge debuted starting at $5,000 and continues growing as players spun the wheel.
3: Really cool.
0: In the game Monopoly, Boardwalk, and Park Play.

0: Are the colors blue?
1: Yeah.
0: Fastest recorded sea animal would be a marlin, which swims 80 miles per hour.
2: Dang.
3: Don't run into one of those.
0: No. Nope. Mako sharks can go 60, dolphins about 40 miles per hour.
3: Slowpokes.
2: Cruise control.
0: In Greek mythology, the touch of Midas turns everything to gold. The name of the oven specifically used for pottery is called a kiln, and Monopoly, Clue, and Risk, all board games made by Parker Brothers.
2: Yeah.
0: Braylon, I'm sorry, it wasn't enough to beat Brooke today, but just for being here, we're going to throw you some Brooke and Jeffrey swag.
4: Okay. Thank you. Exciting.
2: Yeah, very exciting.
3: Well, that was impressive first go.
4: Thank you. The second will be better.
3: Oh.
2: Brenna, will you go hug a cat for me today?
4: I will try.
3: Yeah, okay. Cats love hugs.
4: That will be like the third cat today.
3: Oh.
0: She's going to be covered in scratch marks next time she plays. But
4: there she is. Okay.
0: Well, Brad, you're welcome on the show anytime. Come back and play again soon. It's Brooke and Jeffrey in the morning.
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20: Mm.
21: Oh. 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
19: Your meals, your TV watching, and Brooke's biggest complaint, your bed. Michael, why are you napping in my bed again? 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
20: The bathtub.
21: How'd you sneak in here?
20: Oh, my God.
19: Maybe loving relationships aren't as great as they're cracked up to be.
21: Maybe not, Jeff.
22: It's fun to have a bed that you sometimes let other people in.
19: Yeah, that's why today we're going to celebrate the true winners of the dating pool.
21: Ooh.
19: The chronically single.

people who can't even make it past date number one. Even that was such a nightmare. So you're going to hear some of the worst first meetup stories from our listeners in a brand new Battle of the Tinder dates coming up at 9:10.

0: Two hopeless daters. One dating app that dares you to swipe right. The question is, whose love life is more tragic? It's Battle of the Tinder Dates.
1: It is the dating game show that puts hydraulics in your parents' mattress.
2: What the?
1: Battle of the Tinder Dates, where two of our listeners go head-to-head to find out whose love life is the most tragic.
2: Can you imagine that? What's going on in there?
1: Oh, wow, they're having fun. I'll explain the rules in just a second, but first, let's meet today's contestants. In this corner, her signature flirtatious move is pulling out a jar of salsa from her purse and asking, soft or hard shell? That's why they call her Tortilla Mia.
3: Hey, everyone.
2: We all approve of you.
4: Flour or corn.
1: She is spicy. And in the other corner, she's found out through personal experience that she's allergic to three different brands of massage oil and two brands of erotic body butter.
4: Oh, my God.
1: Say hello to Rashi Ashley.
5: Hey, guys, let's go.
4: I appreciate you didn't just give up after the first outbreak.
2: Can you even wash your hands?
1: Well, here's how the game works. One contestant will start by telling a quick story about a terrible dating experience they've had. Then the other will try to counter with a nightmare date of their own. We're going back and forth for three rounds till we declare a winner. Let's start it off with Tortilla Mia. Go for it.
3: All right, so I was 21 years old. I was at the bar before a guy and waiting for him to show up.
4: Okay.
1: All right.
3: When I finally saw him through the window, he was bouncing in on a pogo stick.
4: What?
1: Oh, my God.
2: I've never thought of that. Like, a bike is one thing.
1: I'm kind of impressed. How did you feel, Mia?
3: I was like, is this a bit? I was asking him immediately, like, what was that all about? And he said it was actually his daily mode of transportation.
4: Oh.

0: had great abs. I mean, those things take a lot of work.
1: And calves, yeah.
2: Yeah, I mean, the calf muscles were insane. But what happened was he wanted to bounce around a little bit. He said he needed to get in, he needed to burn a few more calories. So we actually walked around the city for like an hour while he bounced next to me.
0: Oh, my God. That is so embarrassing. Dude. How this guy made a unicycle rider look normal is insane.
1: Wow. All right, Rashi, Ashley, we're over to you.
3: I went to a guy's apartment that I was dating and noticed that he had a security camera pointed directly at his couch.
0: Oh.
4: At the couch?
1: Oh, for security, yeah.
3: But so directly at the couch, though, yeah. I asked him why, and he said that he liked to re-watch the first date and take notes afterwards.
0: The good news, it wasn't a hidden camera. So.
1: Yeah. And at least he's willing to learn. I think that's a nice thing. All right, we're on to the second round. That means Mia, tossing it back to you.
2: My Tinder date took me to the fair, and he wanted to go on the Ferris wheel.
0: Okay,
2: and for some reason, we got stuck forever at the top, like we were in a movie.
4: Oh, my worst fear.
1: I think that's kind of fun.
4: I don't like those. I do not
0: it's
4: do the heights.
0: It's fun for like 10 minutes, and then you're like, oh, my God. Nice. Get it down.
3: Yeah.
1: Okay. What were you feeling?
2: Well, I was freaking out. I'm not good with heights, and so I was like, should we be worried?
4: Uh-oh.
1: Yeah.
2: Basically, he confessed that he paid extra to the teenager working the Ferris wheel to keep us up there for a while.
4: No. Oh, my God.
1: It was a ruse to spend more time alone with
4: you? No.
0: And you can't escape.
1: That's sweet.
2: He thought it was romantic, but I felt like a hostage. I started screaming to the teenager. I was like, get us down. I'm not doing this.
0: The teenager's like, it's going well, man. Good job.
4: She had a panic attack. It was awesome.
1: All right, Ashley, your turn.
3: Okay, I went to a guy's apartment, and I noticed that he had a bunch of women's clothing in his bedroom, like in the corner of the bedroom. And he told me that they belonged to his sister.
1: That makes it so much better.
4: If it's normal clothing, that's okay.
1: Yeah, my sister derobes in my bedroom all the time.
3: Right.
0: It's like on the floor?
3: Obviously, I didn't believe him.
1: Okay.
3: You know? Especially, I found a bra. I mean, a bra was sitting on top of the pile.
1: Oh, God.
3: But then, actually, twist of the story here, his sister actually did come home, and it really was his sister's clothes.
0: Oh.
3: Which maybe could be worse.
1: Worse?
0: Yeah.
4: She's like, hey guys, how's it going? Just taking off her dress. And
0: was he like trying to help her by doing her laundry or something?
5: I don't want to know.
1: Yeah, let's not get the answer to that question. We're going to keep going to the third and final round. We need your best stories here, ladies. So Tortilla Mia, hit us with it.
2: Okay, so I went shopping with a different guy and accidentally found out that he was terrified of mannequins.
0: That's
4: real fear.
0: You know what? That makes them all hard.
5: Yeah.
2: So, like, every time we'd walk past one, you know, going through stores, he would let out a little cry and try to hide behind me. And I'm 5'2". Like, what am I going to do to protect you from a plastic mannequin?
1: Hey, yeah.
0: What, you don't think you can take down a plastic mannequin?
1: Especially the ones that don't have arms.
2: It was so goofy. So I basically was just getting the ick so bad, and he ended up saying he was going to, you know, meet me somewhere else. He just wanted to leave the store, stay on his own. And I got a text from him later saying that he was hiding out at a nearby Starbucks, and I never showed up.
4: I wouldn't leave, but there's a mannequin over there at Macy's looking right at me.
1: All right, Rashi, Ashley,
0: so
1: last chance.
3: So we walked past a kid's lemonade stand, and he went to go buy some, which was really adorable. Yes, it was very, very cute.
1: Okay.
3: Until he started asking the kids if they could sneak inside and make it a vodka lemonade for him. He started explaining where parents hide alcohol and like how to steal it and refill it.
4: That's
3: bad.
4: Awesome. I love it.
1: I know. I like that guy. I can't believe you let him go, Ash.
0: That is not good.
1: Well, there's the final bell. That means the match is over.
4: Oh, man.
1: I don't know how we're going to score this, but Alexis, who are you voting for?
5: I'm going Mia. I have the ick from the visual of a guy on a pogo stick.
1: All right, one for Mia, Brooke.
0: No way. Vodka lemonade, man. Give it to Ashley.
1: We're all tied up. That means, Jose, you get the deciding vote.
4: I got to go to Ashley. This guy was way too close to his sister.
1: Oh, my gosh. And a surprise upset. Rashi, Ashley,
4: yay!
1: Congratulations. You're the princess of perpetual singledom.
0: Ooh.
1: How does it feel?
3: I honestly don't know whether to be excited or terrified and feel terrible. I have no idea.
0: You should go treat yourself to a vodka lemonade.
1: Yeah. Brooke's kids will mix it for you. So text in to 78592 if you'd like to be a contestant on the next edition of Battle of the Tinder Dates.
4: Yes.
1: Your phone tab's coming up right after this.

0: It's Brooke and Jeffrey in the morning. Time for your prank call. Hey. And today, a woman is setting up her husband because recently a neighbor complained to them about their kids leaving toys out on their front lawn, causing them a big eyesore.
1: Yeah. Oh.
0: So what do we do?
1: Yeah.
0: Pour gasoline over it and light it on fire. Not the toys.
1: Oh, I was going to say, that would fix the problem.
2: No, toys, too.
0: Just the situation. Although, you know what? Let's put a pin in the idea of flaming toys.
1: Right.
0: I like that. We'll get to that later. Now it's your phone tap right now.
3: It's a Brooke and Jeffrey phone tap on 101.7 The Beach.
4: Hello?
0: Hey, I was looking for Robert Brill.
4: Speaking?
0: You're at 1700 North. You live there, right?
4: Yes. What's this about?
0: Well, I'm just wondering when the garage sale is. This weekend?
4: There's no garage sale. You have the wrong person, guy.
0: I don't think so. I mean, if there's no garage sale, what's the deal with all the shit in your front yard?
4: Who is this?
0: I mean, I didn't say.
4: What do you mean, the shit in my yard?
0: Yeah.
4: What are you talking about?
0: You know what I'm talking about. You got, like, old skateboards and kids' toys and busted pool noodles.
4: Because I have kids.
0: Yeah.
4: You didn't tell me your name. What's your name?
0: Again, that never came up. I'm talking to you about your yard and the mess that's out front there.
4: Well, I'm talking to you. Who the are you?
0: I'm the guy that has to look at your yard. It's got, like, basically the same layout as a Target after Black Friday.
4: What is your problem, asshole?
0: Whoa. Listen, man, it's not like I'm judging. It just kind of...
4: Well, sounds like you're judging to me.
0: No, it just kind of threw me off. Because most people keep the junk that they're embarrassed by out of sight in the backyard. But you highlight it for some reason. You put it out front for the whole neighborhood to see.
4: First of all, it's not junk. It's my kids' toys and the things they play with.
0: Got it. That's a long way of saying junk.
4: Hey,

0: We won't you just come down to my house. Ooh. And when you get here, say the same to my face, okay?
1: Oh, are you inviting me over so I could help you set up your garage sale?
0: Are you kidding me?
1: Because I could bring one of those price tag guns, and I'm just going to let you know everything's going to be under 50 cents.
0: I can tell you what you could do with your price gun, asshole.
2: Whoa.
0: It sounds like you don't have kids of your own. If you did, you would know kids throw wherever they want to.
1: Oh, okay. So you don't care how your yard looks.
0: It's not that I don't care. It's kids. I clean it up tonight, and it'll be dirty again tomorrow morning.
1: Got it. Well, maybe we just go the other way with this, then. If I go to a thrift shop and I find a doll that's missing an arm, could I just swing by and toss it in your yard?
0: Do that. I have cameras, and I swear to God, the cops will bust your ass.
1: Hey, man, listen. I hear you loud and clear.
0: Are you really hearing me, asshole? Yeah. Are you?
1: No, I am. I get it. You're not doing it at a garage sale. You're not going to let me come and throw random crap in your front yard, even though it's cool if your kids do it, because apparently they have, you know, special privileges.
0: Oh, so, my God.
1: I'm hearing you.
0: And I'm hearing your mocking tone.
1: No, listen, I came at you too harsh when we started things off. All right?
0: You think?
1: Yeah. And you know what? I need to learn to appreciate different aesthetics.
0: No, you need to learn to mind your business.
1: No, I get it. Some people decorate with flowers. You do it with broken tricycles. I gotta be cool with that.
0: You did it again. You sucked me in. I thought you were apologizing.
1: Well, you know what? Listen, I can't take all the credit for being an asshole. Some of it's gotta go to your wife, Jill, since she's the one who set you up for this prank call.
0: What the f*** you talking about?
1: Jill reached out to our radio show. My real name is Jeff from Brooke and Jeffrey in the Morning. She wanted us to prank you. Honestly, dude, I've never seen your front yard. I don't know what it looks like. But it's a joke.
0: Well, listen, you almost got your ass whooped, whoever you are. And there's nothing wrong with my yard. I have kids. Well, so my yard is fine. Anybody else around who doesn't think so.
1: You should definitely put that sign up on the front yard. But Jill said that she's been giving you a tough time about cleaning things up, and she thought this phone tap might help.
0: A little bit, but calling my yard like a Black Friday Target sale, that kind of hurt that buddy.
1: Think about it. A garage sale might actually help you.
0: You know what? I'm not cleaning up the kids anymore, so I actually might do that.
1: I want one of those broken tricycles.
0: Well, you can have it, goddammit.
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0: Just wanted to start the show with an early birthday shout out to our girl, Judith Scheindlin.
1: Oh, hi, Judith.
0: AKA the Honorable Judge Judy.
2: Hey.
3: So much time with her as a latchkey kid.
0: Yeah, she turns 84 next month.
1: Wow.
0: And in some shocking news, the woman who makes $47 million a year has announced she is retiring. What?
1: Oh, no.
0: At only 84?
3: I'm sorry.
0: Judy.
3: Was she not already retired?
4: Amazon gave her a big bag to do
1: her
4: job over there. It's called Judy Justice.
0: That's right.
3: No, I had no idea.
1: Judy. Yeah.
0: Well, not anymore. She's stepping away from being in front of the camera after her final episode airs on October.
3: Oh, man, I hope she has enough Social Security to live.
0: Yeah. That last episode's October 22nd, and Judith said, quote, "I have a lot of other things of interest. I don't want to do hair and makeup anymore, but I still want to get my message out there."
3: Okay.
0: That's why she's currently developing an adult animated series called Judyverse.
3: Hey.
1: Wow.
0: I wonder how adult it's going to be.
3: I see.
0: Plus, she's going to produce her son Adam Levy's syndicated court show called Adam's Law.
3: Wait, but that's different than the other Levies, right?
0: Yeah.
3: Dan Levy?
1: Yeah,
3: I really
1: thought of the Levy.
5: And Sean Levy and all them. Yeah.
0: It's just nice to hear that nepotism has entered the courtroom, too.
3: Well, hasn't that always been the case? I mean, like, any law school, they're like, oh, well, I can get you in because I went there.
1: Yeah. Or even just the police. My dad was a cop. My uncle was a cop.
0: But usually it's lawyers. Now it's the judges, too. And that feels really heartwarming.
1: It's a family practice.
0: On top of all that, to celebrate the 30th anniversary of the original show, Judge Judy, CBS is going to be showing a new special called Judge Judy Unfiltered Unforgettable.
1: Oh, yeah. You can hear her say the swears.
3: Why do you make it sound sexual?
0: How is it not? Have you ever seen a full episode?
3: I've watched a lot of Judge Judy.
0: Not the way I watch. That's happening this upcoming Tuesday, the 22nd. Meanwhile, we're going to celebrate over 14,000 electrical shocks to the throat with another shock collar question of the day. And we are going to do the Nepo version soon where Brooke's children will get zapped right here on the show. But for now, the grown-ups are going to have to do it. So, Jake, take it away.
1: It will be their show someday.
0: Yeah.
4: Today is World Barber Day.
1: Oh, shout out to the barber. What up, Kelly?
4: Honoring the only person that you'll trust with a razor-sharp pair of scissors by your ears, but you still don't have the courage to tell them, "Actually, I hate what you did with my bangs."
0: Yeah.
1: Uh-oh.
4: Barbers have given us some of the history.

0: Reed's greatest looks, like the mullet, the mohawk, mm-hmm. the Rachel, whatever Justin Timberlake had going on during the ramen noodle years.
1: The ramen, yeah.
0: That's why today we're putting down the clippers and picking up the questions to see how much you know about hairstyles and hair care during a special follicle face-off edition of Plenty of 20. Now, you'll say a number 1 through 20. I'll give you a question about a miraculous career of cutting hair. Ooh. You just have to answer correctly to not be snipped out of the game.
2: Oh.
0: Let's begin with the woman who practices in the mirror saying, "Wow, I love it." So she won't offend her hairstylist. That's Alexis.
3: Hey, Tiffany, if you're listening, that's not true. Yeah. 9.
0: Number 9. Alexis, before becoming known for his music, which famous Beatle was briefly a hairdresser?
3: Oh.
0: Was it John Lennon?
3: Thank you for multiple choices. I don't know that.
4: There's only 4 to choose from.
1: Is it hard for me to name.
0: John Lennon, B, Paul McCartney, C, Ringo Starr, or D, Eddie Murphy, a.k.a. Clarence, the secret fifth Beatle?
3: Oh. I'm not even going to lie. I don't know what any of these people look like or anything. So,
2: They all the same exact haircut.
1: You know, bowl cut? Yeah. That's what they all have.
4: You have seen so many t-shirts at, like, Urban Outfitters with Beatles on it.
3: Like, I know maybe as a group, but not individually.
4: They all kind of looked the same as a group. And I mean...
1: Really
3: okay,
1: did.
3: Then if we're going off name, Ringo Starr has the most fun name, so let's go him.
1: Ooh.
0: Alexa says Ringo used to be a barber. I'm sorry. It was Paul McCartney.
3: Huh. Oh.
0: He reportedly worked at a hair salon as a teenager before the Beatles made him considerably more famous.
3: Okay.
1: Oh, wow.
0: Brooke, it's your turn. 9 is off the board.
4: 11.
0: The striped red, white, and blue pole outside barbershops mm-hmm. originally dates back to the Middle Ages.
3: Mm-hmm.
0: Back then, a barber was actually known to do minor medical procedures as well. That's why the red represented blood. Mm-hmm. What did the white stand for?
1: Interesting. I knew about the red. I didn't know the Austin.
4: Surrender. Part. I'm ugly and I need your help. The white. Okay. I mean, white usually means health or purity or, God.
1: Virginity.
4: Yeah.
1: That's maybe if you're a virgin.
2: Oh, yeah. That's where you lost
1: that's
2: it.
1: That's why I still.
4: I'm going to go with it stands for health.
1: Oh, I thought the white.
0: Huh. Says the white stands for health. He's very close. It stands for bandages.
2: Bandages sounds like it's the opposite of being healthy.
3: Yeah.
0: Barbers once performed minor medical procedures, including bloodletting. The red represented blood, while the white represented bandages, and the blue was added later to the polls in the U.S.
1: What's the blue stand for? I don't want to know.
4: I don't know.
2: But bring barber bloodletting back.
4: Yeah.
1: Can you imagine take a little off the top and a little out of the inside. Yeah.
4: Just little hairs all over your cuts.
0: All right, we're 0-2. Jose, you can be the first one to get one right. I need a number first.
1: I can and I will. Let's go 3.
0: What famous hairstyle gets its name from a French mistress who piled her hair on top of her head? Was it the beehive, the pompadour, the bouffant, or the side piece?
4: Hey.
1: Oh, side piece?
2: Lady side piece, welcome thee to court.
1: I've heard of the pompadour and the bouffant. I can't think of them.
0: Imagine hair.
2: Lots of hair.
1: Beehive speaks for itself. It would be huge pile on your head.
2: Mm-hmm.
1: Okay, I'm going to say beehive.
0: Jose says beehive. I'm sorry, that's incorrect. It was the pompadour.
1: Darn it.
0: In the late 1700s, Madame de Pompadour was the mistress of King Louis XV, and her towering hairstyle eventually became her namesake.
1: How did she sneak in and out at night?
3: Carefully.
0: Very quietly.
4: Yeah, it doesn't sound like it was very sneaky.
1: I guess it's the king. He's just like, come in, I'm cheating.
0: Jeffrey,
4: you're
0: it's your
4: not
0: turn.
4: My cousin, thank you.
1: Yeah, or maybe you are.
0: How about a number 1 through 20? 3, 9, and 11 are gone.
2: 15.
0: Before scissors became common, what surprising tool did some ancient people use to cut their hair? Was it broken pottery, whale teeth, sharpened seashells, or an unwilling squirrel?
4: Hey. Poor squirrel.
1: Keep biting.
0: If he's willing, he doesn't cut deep enough.
4: Yeah.
2: That would be a squeaky haircut. Okay. Whale teeth. I don't think whales have sharp teeth.
1: Because don't they eat a lot of krill?
2: So yeah, they eat like big, but... Cheddar Bay biscuits sort of style. Red lobster. I don't think you would want to break pottery just to do your hair. So give me sharpened sea... seashells.
0: Easy for

0: you to say. And easy to get the right answer. Right. Archaeologists have found evidence of sharpened shells, flint, and other natural materials. Oh. And that means Jeffrey's won the hairstylist edition of 20 of 20.
1: That means I get to choose who gets shocked today. And somebody wanted to hear Whip My Hair by Willow Smith.
2: Uh-oh.
1: Seems like the theme song for Alexis.
3: Uh-oh.
1: So, Alexis, you're up.
3: Yep. I whip my hair back and forth. I whip my hair back and forth. I whip my hair back and forth. I whip my hair.
2: Well, that was a fun ride. Hear it for yourself on our socials at Brooke and Jeffrey.
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1: I've been talking about this one invention for years, and it still hasn't come out. All these AI and robots and all this crazy stuff is coming out right now, and this invention still hasn't reached the finish line. Who are you going to spy on with the invisible...

0: I became obsessed with this story 12 years ago when somebody said it was coming out soon. An invisible cloak. It was a breakthrough for science. Since then, we've gotten all these dumb humanoid robots, but the invisible cloak still isn't out. Nonetheless, who are you going to spy on when you get your invisible cloak?
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to the top, I've been out of shape, taking out the box, I'm an astronaut. I blasted off the planet, rock that caused catastrophe, and it matters more because I had it. Now I had, I thought about wreaking havoc on an opposition. Kinda shocking, they want a static with precision. I'm automatic, quarterback, I ain't talking second packet. 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
1: Oh my gosh, there's an update on the invisible cloak. I just Googled it since we just talked about it, and it looks like, well, it's from a year and a half ago. He's still pushing it. The guy's name is Nathan Cohen, and he invented the invisibility cloak. 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So big shout out to Nathan Cohen. 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So who are you shouting out? 833-584-1234. 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
1: It's Jackson Blue. 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Sherwin Williams has named celery its 2027 color of the year, which is really surprising to me. 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

Hello, it is Jackson Blue, and today we're going hunting. We're going on a weird hunt. We're going hunting for people who won weird things. Hi, winners. Have you ever won something and then looked at the prize that you won and were like, oh, maybe I shouldn't have competed? Weird prizes that you have won, hit me up. We're hunting right now. It's a radio scavenger hunt. 833-584-1234. 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
1: We are on a radio scavenger hunt today, a Wicked Weird Wednesday scavenger hunt. Hello, it is Jackson Blue, looking for people who won weird things.
2: So I was at a baby shower, and they had like this little raffle, and I was looking through it, and there's little like baby booties and little odd things that you give at a gift shower, right? And so in the middle of the bag, there's a tiny little gift wrapped thing of like a nug, a pot.
0: What?
2: Yeah, there's family and friends, and I didn't know what to do with it. 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I was like, I can't bring it with me.
0: Sucks for you, but it also sucks for the person trying to smoke a booty out.

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1: 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It was a Christmas party, and I worked for a very prestigious healthcare company.
0: Wow. And I thought it was a prison prize pack, Bonnie.
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0: shout-outs. 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

0: get robbed. No diggity, no doubt. Yeah. Black Street Productions. We out.
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2: Anything goes right now on the request line. Hello, it's Jackson Blue, manning a complaint line. 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
3: This is what's up. 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
1: Complaint line is open. 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
1: My drugstore definitely doesn't smell like Dr. Pepper. 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Jackson Blue Manning, a complaint line.

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1: On Wednesdays, I am your whipping boy. Hello, it is Jackson Blue, manning a complaint line calls. 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
2: What's bugging me is my boss fired me yesterday and then just called me into work.
1: He fired you yesterday and then realized, oh crap, AI doesn't have legs. 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
2: Exactly.
1: Did you go in?
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1: I guess you need the money.
2: Exactly.
1: Damn the man. All right, well, I'm sorry about the job, but hopefully this will be an exciting new career at your old job.

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1: It is Jackson Blue. Request line, hello.
2: I thought I was calling Jennifer. I'm sorry.
0: Oh, don't be sorry. I'm right here.
2: Who is this?
0: It's me, Jennifer.
2: Now, Jennifer's my daughter.
0: I know. Ma, you got to get the Allegra. 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
1: I'm getting so many calls today from people that have no idea where they're calling.
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0: Oh, no. Who are you trying to call this time?
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0: Oh, okay. Well, I can pretend to be your mom. 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
2: Huh.
0: Hi, sweetie. How was school today?
2: Oh.
0: Huh? Don't forget to wash behind your ears.
1: Well, all right. Shout out to my offspring. Who do you want to shout out? 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
1: It is Jackson Blue. Carrie is on the request line trying to shake me down for random prizes.
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2: 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Right?
1: 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Come get it. It's the invisible one.
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1: Coming up, our final request of the day, the request of love and devotion. 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
1: All right, let's get to this Wednesday request of love and devotion, and then I'll see you back here for the Thursday show tomorrow. Please come on back. This one says, "Dear Chloe, I hope something unexpectedly wonderful happens to you tomorrow. And when it does, I hope you remember that you deserve it. Love, Jackson." How nice. 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
1: This is the TJ Show, and look at that. It's Wednesday, September 16th, 2026. Hello, J-Bo.
2: Good day, sir.
1: Hey, Kenny.
3: Hey, TJ.
1: Hi, producer Heather.
4: What up?
1: Remember a while

0: back, I said I was considering hiring a legal team to construct a text message to my mother-in-law.
1: Right.
0: Hoping that she would take the kids for at least one night this weekend. You know, I just want some time with my wife, Jess. And Kenny, you said I should use ChatGPT, and I thought, well, yeah, actually, that's a great idea.
2: Yeah, and save some money.
0: Just a few moments ago, I wrote a prompt into ChatGPT. It said, my wife Jess and I have had a very busy week, and I'm trying to see if I can convince my mother-in-law to take the kids overnight one day this weekend. Can you please craft a short text message that is very convincing to get her to say yes to this? You want to hear what ChatGPT spit back at me?
1: Yeah.
3: Here's a message you can send to your mother-in-law.
0: Isn't this horrible?
3: Hey, mother-in-law's name. Jess and I have had a super busy week, and we're thinking it might be nice to have a little time to recharge. Would you be up for having the kids over for a night this weekend? They'd love spending time with you, and it would mean the world to us. Mm. Let me know if it's possible. Heart emoji.
0: Okay, see, I know my mother-in-law. I don't think that's going to work.
1: Yeah, I feel like you can come up with something better than
0: that. Yes, that's too manipulative.
1: No.
0: You don't think so?
1: I don't think it's manipulative enough.
0: Really?
1: Yeah.
0: Okay. Maybe you can help me craft the message.
1: No.
3: This massage shows appreciation and...
0: No, I'm not giving a massage to her. This is a message?
1: No, that would be a winner for sure.
0: Maybe that's the key.
3: Appreciation and emphasizes the kid's excitement while gently asking for help.
0: Thanks for explaining that to me. I like that it thinks I'm too stupid to understand what it's doing. Hey, Sabrina.
4: Hi.
0: What can we do for you today?
4: I'm just on my commute and a little bored.
0: You're bored? Okay. So you called us?
4: Yeah.
0: The epitome of excitement. J-Bo, hi.
1: I'm stoked. Thank you.
0: That is not a boring person right there. Kenny, not boring at all.
5: No way.
0: Hey. Scream, Heather.
1: A little boring, but we still love her.
0: But boring in a fun way.
1: Right.
0: Sabrina, tell me, what is the most exciting part of your life? Not on a boring day, but on an exciting day. What does that look like?
4: I like my job. I'm a teacher.
1: Awesome. Oh, you're a teacher? Okay. Oh, yeah. That's a lot of excitement right there.
0: Yeah. How are the schools treating you these days? Are the kids nice to you?
4: Oh, fantastic. I love them.
0: Your work is so important, especially right now. So keep up the great work.
4: Thank you. I appreciate it.
0: Yeah, and Sabrina, thanks for listening to our show.
4: Thanks for letting me call.
1: Thanks for calling. Thanks. Have a great day.

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0: This is the TJ Show. I never paid attention to this kind of thing. And then I had kids, and now I see stories like this. I'm like, oh, this is interesting. There's a new poll from the University of Michigan. They found that 1 in 5 parents say their child between the ages of 6 and 12 have no friends or not enough friends. So, I mean, you break that down, that's 20% of kids. 90% of the parents believe their children would like to make new friends.
1: I mean, I had friends growing up. I have friends in elementary, middle school, high school, all through college. I also think, like, times are a little different now, right? So you can jump on social, have followers, and you think you have friends. You can get on, you know, online gaming, and you think you have friends when you play with other people. So you, maybe, I don't know, maybe some kids think that they have friends because of the digital form, but maybe not in person, like real life.
0: Yeah, it does confuse things, I think, with the screens.
1: Right.
0: The poll's co-director says, while it can be difficult, parents cannot make friends for their children, saying, I think the big parent mistake is trying to do it for your kid, having a play date where the adult directs everything, or putting kids in activities where the parents are sure an adult will structure everything so there isn't any harmful interaction or hurt feelings. And that kind of thing doesn't let kids develop their social skills. Yeah, I've seen
1: that's tough.
0: I've witnessed sometimes where parents are a little bit like too involved. Like, as an adult, I don't want to be friends with them, you know, because it's like, what are you doing?
1: Yeah.
0: Like, let the kids play, let them figure things out.
1: If I had kids and I see that my child isn't making lots of friends, I would want to conduct some kind of, like, hangout time.
0: Yeah.
1: You know what I mean? So I get why parents do that. Even producer Heather, her husband, doesn't have many friends. She said this, and she tried hooking him up to go have a play date with Kenny.
0: Right.
1: You remember? He's a grown man.
0: No. And I'm not saying don't set up play dates, because I think that's actually really important.
1: We need friends.
0: Yeah, they're saying don't try to control every layer of the play date. Like, let them hang, let them play.
1: Got you.
0: And you brought up an interesting point. You know, I know we sort of joke about producer Heather's husband, Lewis. How many friends would you say he has? I'm being serious.
2: No. Oh, he has like a couple people that he'll like call every once in a while to play basketball or something like that, but not like close friends that he talks to or sees, you know, more than like twice a year.
1: I think whether you're a kid or an adult, it's great to have friends, and then you have the friends.

0: friends that are really, really close. Like, not every friend's going to be a friend that you have these deep conversations with, but you maybe could go out to dinner every once in a while, or maybe like your work friends are your friends, but they wouldn't, you wouldn't invite them over to your house for dinner. Like, mm-hmm. that's a deep place for you, or a very secure place for you. So it is difficult, though, I noticed, as an adult, to make friends, because in school, you're involved in clubs and in groups, and you form this friendship from a common interest. Whereas an adult, you spend sometimes 8 to 12 hours a day at work. By the time you get done, you're like, I want to go home. I don't want to go to happy hour. Like, right, I'm right. tired.
1: Yeah, it's tough. And, you know, the one thing that my wife Jess and I have started to do is, thankfully, our kids are very social and they want to hang out mm-hmm. with other kids. But I talk to my kids and I'm like, hey, if you see someone who seems like they're kind of alone, or maybe they're having a tough day, we don't know what's going on with them at home, but we could be kind to them and, like, just invite them in. And so they've been intentional about that. And that's made a big difference.
0: That's good.
1: You've seen kids who were sort of kind of slumped over and sad. Mm-hmm. All of a sudden, now they're playing with the group just because one kid made an effort to draw them in.
0: That's
1: so
0: great.
1: Maybe if you have social kids, you're part of the change. Just encourage your kids to do that. It's worked in my family. This is the TJ Show.

0: This is the TJ Show, our news. It sounds a little bit different around here. Kenny reads through every story he can find, and then he brings us the most interesting ones. Kenny, what's been happening in the world?
1: It seems like we're seeing these stories every day. More and more people are using AI software like ChatGPT for relationship problems.
0: Yeah. Well, because it's usually very personal stuff. You could secretly do it on your computer.
2: Mm-hmm.
0: And sometimes the advice is really good. Sometimes it's horrific.
1: Yeah, so the latest, according to Mashable, people are using ChatGPT to win arguments with their partner.
0: Mm.
2: Like, are they copying and pasting conversations they're having via text, or are they like recording the argument and then it's going into ChatGPT?
1: Yeah, it seems in at least one case, somebody recorded an argument with her partner into ChatGPT.
0: Oh my goodness.
1: And she claimed that ChatGPT said she was right.
0: Wow.
1: And you're seeing more and more of these style of TikTok videos where people are claiming they've used ChatGPT to help them win an argument with their significant other.
0: Man, oh man. It's dangerous territory. I told you the other day, I know someone who has been putting their text conversations with someone they're in a relationship with in and asking ChatGPT, like, what's the angle here? Who's right? And just getting a computer's take on it.
2: Mm-mm.
0: I don't know.
2: No bueno.
1: Now, there's one instance where one person is a native English speaker.

0: her partner is not a native English speaker, so they're using ChatGPT to kind of improve their communication because there's a language barrier there. So perhaps that's okay. However, there's a relationship expert that's saying ChatGPT might be able to draw on the wider pool of ideas about relationships and intimacy, but those ideas are often bad and rest on assumptions that we might want to reject. And another example they bring up, sometimes you want to bring your friends or family into it for advice, but they may be biased towards you. Same thing goes for ChatGPT. Oftentimes, it's very agreeable. One article described ChatGPT as AI's biggest yes man.
1: Mm, yeah, it makes you feel good, right?
2: Yeah, it does, right? Yeah.
1: You test it. You could put the craziest scenario in there. It's like, you know, actually, it's nice that you bring this up. Yeah. Like, oh, yeah, I feel pretty good about it.
2: It'll tell you things you want to hear.
1: Yeah, exactly. Kenny, what else do you have?
0: I want to introduce you to young Aiden Wilkins. He's 9 years old. He's the youngest person to ever study at Yersinus College in Pennsylvania.
1: What's he studying?
0: Neuroscience.
3: Well, that's it.
2: What were you doing at 9 years old? Yeah.
1: I was wasting a lot of time at 9.
2: That or you were being a kid.
1: Yeah, I don't know. That sounds pretty cool.
0: Yeah, he's 9 years old, but from a very early age, his parents knew that he was special. He said, I could just read street signs at the age of 2 when most kids my age could barely even speak. And then they gave him a gifted test at age 3, and it proved what they all believed, that he is indeed an exceptional person. So now he's studying, he's a sophomore in high school, and he's also taking neuroscience classes at this college.
1: Good for him.
0: And he's planning on going to either, I think, Johns Hopkins or Princeton University for medical school. So
3: not Harvard or Yale?
0: No, he's got standards.
1: That's great. Good for him. Happy to hear it.
0: Yeah, his parents are super proud.

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1: You're probably dealing with, you know, your DWG.
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1: Yeah.
2: I mean.
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0: This is the TJ Show. One of my favorite things is when our producer Kenny hits the streets, taps random people on the shoulder, and strikes up deep, thought-provoking questions like this.
1: Tell me, why is Wednesday your favorite day of the week?
2: Wednesday will be my favorite day of the week because the week's almost over, maybe? It's hump day? Happy hump day? It's not my favorite day of the week, okay. No.
1: Well, what's wrong with Wednesday?
0: Ah, see, she answered it. You were sort of tricked into answering that question.
1: Can I gave her a leading question, yes.
0: You're a sneaky interviewer.
1: Mm-hmm. Yes, indeed.
2: Nothing's wrong with it. I mean, something special about it. Would you think so?
0: Well, I think that it's another day and we get to live and get it right. I like every day, J-Bo.
3: I do too. I have no problem with Wednesday.
1: Well, it feels sad sometimes to me where people are always looking forward to the weekend. I get the impression that means they don't like what they do for a living.
2: I actually agree with that too. I think that a lot of people have this thing like, oh, Friday's coming, let's get excited. But I agree with you. Honestly, I think that every day should be appreciated because it's a brand new day. I don't think that we should wait until the end of the week or Friday for that. So I agree.
0: That reminds me of that quote that was in the Bono book. Bono, in his book, Surrendered, says, a job is the thing we do that you don't really like for 8 hours a day, 5 or 6 days a week, in return for money to help you do the stuff on the weekend you want to do all the time. That kind of summarizes what we're talking about
3: here,
0: right?
3: Yeah.
1: Do you have an encouraging Wednesday message that you can share with our listeners?
2: I would say just be present and enjoy the day. Take it for what it is. Stop rushing so fast into things and just enjoy it.
0: Do you ever slow down for a moment during your day and just take in what's around you and not rush to the next thing? Do you ever have those moments?
1: I should probably take more of them if I can't remember any of those moments.
0: What are you rushing to?
1: The next thing, whatever it may be, eating, the next episode of Game of Thrones. I'm rewatching Game of Thrones for the 7th time.
0: There's always something to do, right?
1: There's always something to do.
0: You know where I'll occasionally take that time? If I have to go somewhere, like if I park on a street and I have to run some errands, it'd be really easy for me to just get in my car and drive to the next place that's maybe, I don't know, a quarter of a mile up the road. I have now become intentional when I have the time to just walk to that next place and find those moments where I can prolong the time it takes to get from one place to the other. And I realize it frees my mind up a little bit, and I really like it.
3: You know, when we leave our building, I like to walk out and just sit under the sun for a while and just kind of sit in that.
0: It's
3: know?
0: Like a little solar recharge
3: for
0: you?
3: Yeah, it is. And then you hear like just all the noises and the traffic, and I love it.
1: So what is your favorite day of the week?
2: That is a great question. I would say Monday.
1: Monday?
2: Oh. Monday. That's actually the opposite of everyone else, but I think that's a great day to start the week. It's like a reset for me. Yeah. So I love Mondays.
1: I think you would be a rare case if I asked other people that question.
2: For sure.
0: Well, there it is. A real live Monday lover.
1: Can you help me get people pumped up for Wednesday? All right, it's Wednesday, let's go!
4: All right, it's Wednesday, let's go!
3: I didn't believe it.
1: Come on, give me something.
4: You want me to...
1: Yeah.
4: All right, it's Wednesday, let's go!
1: All right.
0: I'm ready.
3: I don't believe him.
0: No, that was all the pumping we needed.
3: Nah.
0: Thank you for turning on the TJ Show today.

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0: This is the TJ Show, and I happen to see a video from a guy that I connected with a number of years ago in Boston, and he was driving on the highway, and I guess he has a dash cam set up, and there's a car driving right at him on the wrong side of the road.
1: That is so scary.
0: Yeah.
1: Hopefully he's okay.
0: But what I'm totally shocked by is like, I understand like you could get onto a highway maybe at the wrong spot. I mean, totally negligent, should never happen, but it happens. How are you driving full speed on a highway going the wrong direction? That is terrifying that that decision would be made. The second you pull onto the ramp, you go, okay, wrong way.
1: Yeah,
0: if you're
1: being observant of your surroundings, yeah, you'll know that you're going the wrong way.
0: And yeah, you're right. Maybe it's a distracted driving thing where someone's half on their phone, half paying attention to the road. But man, and thankfully, I mean, he was in the same lane. And he changed lanes last minute. You're seeing it all on video. And I was hoping to get him on the phone because I wanted to tell on producer Heather. There's this tiny one-way street near our building.
1: Producer Heather's face.
0: Producer Heather,

0: I was trying to set you on the phone with this Mass State Trooper because it's a little road. It's not a highway. But sometimes I've seen you make a right down that road, and I know there's usually not people on the road when you do it, but can you maybe rethink that?
1: No, I do it every day, twice a day, and it's because I don't want... Why do I have to go all the way around the block to go to the street that I want to go to? No one's on the road. It's fine. I make sure there's no one there. If someone's on the road, I will go the long way, but I think it's fine.
0: But what if that road leads to a highway?
1: It for sure doesn't. I know for a fact it doesn't.
2: Small side road, but it's also the wrong way. You're going the wrong way because you could be going the wrong way, and then all of a sudden somebody turns in, and boom, head-on collision.
0: No, not a good practice. As a matter of fact, we were in the middle of New York City recently, and I took a left down a road, and I saw a car driving right at me. I mean, they were going very slow, and they were all the way to the right side of the road. But that's even terrifying, and we're moving at very slow speeds. You're like, whoa, whoa. Actually, I was like, oh, no, did I turn down the wrong road? But no, thankfully not. I mean, there's also a very big fine in that. I mean, aside from everyone being in danger, it's just terrifying. Yes, Producer Heather.
1: I'm very safe when I'm driving dangerously.
0: Okay, good to know.
2: It's not you, it's other people.
0: Well, there it is. My mom would not like that about Producer Heather.
2: No, not at all.
0: If I don't fully stop at a stop sign, she puts her hand in like almost... beats my chest and goes, hey, stop, fully.
2: And this is while you're driving.
0: Yes.
2: Yeah, that's not good, Mom.
0: No, I know. No, it's frightening. So, yeah, just a public service announcement. We want everyone to be driving the right way on the roads.
2: Just be more aware.
0: Yes.
2: Maybe put your phone down, look around.
0: Phone has to go. Even CarPlay sometimes, I'm a little bit upset with that. That's a little distracting, even though that's, somehow in the safe category. Have you seen CarPlay? It's like a TV right in
2: your
0: car.
2: Yeah, you have to touch this, touch that. Yeah, yeah, I'm always distracted by it.
0: Yes, Producer Heather.
1: I can also guarantee that I'm never on my phone when I'm driving the wrong way down a street.
0: Well, that's
2: all right. Well,
0: very
2: that's
0: kind
2: a
0: of
2: start.
0: You.
2: Yeah.
0: Okay. This is the TJ Show. Glad we got that out there, and glad to hear that our friend's safe. By the way, if you want to hear more of our show, very easy to do it. You just search for the TJ Show wherever you listen to podcasts. But first and foremost, we're so happy that you're turning your radio on.

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0: 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Now, I don't talk about this often because I really don't want to take advantage of the opportunity that I have here. I know we host a radio show in a whole lot of cities, and there are singer-songwriters who are trying to get their music played on the radio, and it's really hard work. One of the things I do is I write songs.
1: Some bangers.
0: Yeah, I think J-Bo is a big fan of my music. It's the feeling I get. Kenny, I think you really like my songs.
1: Oh, yeah. The one about your hands smelling like dog food is my favorite.
2: Yeah, right. You put in that work for sure.
0: Well, I wrote another song.
2: Oh, okay.
0: Here's my inspiration for this one.
2: Okay.
0: So my kids have been asking me to play board games with them. They're way into board games now. Trouble, Guess Who.
2: I like Guess Who.
0: Also, Moncala is a big one, which I really enjoy. And let me tell you, I am very good at these games. I have become dominant in the last week or so.
2: Good.
0: They cannot get one victory on the board.
2: That's good.
0: When they play Dada.
2: No mercy.
0: And so I think a lot of parents can relate to this, and this is why I wrote this song. It's called Dada Wants to Win Again.

0: any parent can relate to how good it feels, even though
1: it's a little
0: it's, ballad. Yeah, even though it's your kid, it does feel good to win. Thank you for continuing to be a fan. Yes, Kenny. Sure.
2: I really liked how you rhymed again with again.
0: Yeah, that's what you do if you want things to rhyme.
2: You're just breaking all the rules, and I'm here for it, man.
0: Of course.
1: Ain't no rules.
0: If you're an artist, you do what you feel.
1: That's right.
0: This is the TJ Show. 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
2: I did.
0: I still have not been fed. Have you, J-Bo?
1: Nope.
0: Yeah, I thought you were going to buy us food.
2: I'm waiting for your appetite to build up.
0: Okay, well, maybe you'll win again. 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

0: This is the TJ Show. Our news, it sounds a little bit different around here. Kenny reads through every story he can find, and then he brings us the most interesting ones. Kenny, what's been happening in the world?
1: We talked about this last year around this time, but it's a growing and booming business. There are pumpkin concierge or porch decorators that will decorate your front porch with pumpkins and fall themed.
2: I've already seen pumpkins on people's front porch, and I'm like, way to go, way to be on top of it.
0: Yeah, they're out there. We were at the grocery store. My kids go right to them. Ooh, Dada, can we get one? I don't know. I have a hard time. I know it's not fun, but I have a hard time spending so much money on these pumpkins that the squirrels are going to eat.
1: Well, more than just buying a pumpkin at the grocery store and putting it on your porch, you can hire people for hundreds, sometimes well over thousands of dollars.
0: Well, yeah, you drive through certain neighborhoods.
2: For squirrels to eat the pumpkins.
0: Right.
1: Yeah, so we're seeing there's one person from Richmond, Virginia. She has a price range of $300 for a 28 pumpkin display and up to $1,275 for a 98 pumpkin package.
3: Too many pumpkins.
2: Rich people in Richmond.
1: One person from Chicago who says this is no longer a side hustle for her. It's become her full-time
0: job.
1: Wow.
0: Good
1: for her. I believe this woman that we talked about last year from Texas is making six figures a year decorating porches with pumpkins.
0: That's a good gig.
2: That's wild.
0: Just this time of year, right?
2: Hey.
1: Yeah.
2: Work for a few months and then chill the rest of the year, I guess.
0: Yeah, I could see how a husband and a wife maybe get into a fight. And it's like, you decorate. No, you decorate. And it's like, let's just hire someone to decorate. And why not? I'm sure it looks beautiful.
1: Yeah, a lot of these are very, very nice.
0: There's that Instagram dad that like drills holes into his awning and everything. And then he like has a skeleton that crawls out of the doorbell and goes, hi, thanks for ringing me.
2: He makes other dads look bad because they can't do those things.
0: I'm one of those dads that looks bad. Mm-hmm. Kenny, what else you got?
1: Want to tell you about this Shih Tzu named Chewy. So this was a stray dog roaming the streets of Austin, Texas, when an employee at a senior care center decided to take the dog in, took it to a vet, ran the microchip. The dog did have an owner, but the owner did not want the dog anymore. So 75 members of this senior care facility joined forces to adopt the dog, and now this dog, Chewy, is bringing smiles to the faces of the seniors at the senior care facility.
0: That's fun.
2: It's really sad that his owners didn't want him anymore and just let him roam the streets, but it's nice that he found a new home.
0: Yeah, I love when animals just show up in your life. That's always my mother-in-law's cat just walked through the door one day, and then it became her cat. And we don't know. Did it belong to someone? We have no idea. Very friendly kitty. Kenny, thanks for keeping us somewhat informed.
1: That's what's happening.
0: By the way, we love it when you get involved with our show. You can call us. Here's your passport to get on the radio. 877-RADIO-TJ. That's 877-723-4685. 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
1: Okay, anyway.
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0: building today, and I saw a contractor guy waiting there for the elevator. And I've seen him a couple times, so I introduced myself, and I had to do a double take on his name. He said, "My name is Squirrel." I said, "What did you say?" He goes, "Squirrel is my name." I said, "People call you that?" He's like, "Yeah." And I said, "Do you mind coming on our show?" And I told him about our radio show, and he explained where he got the name Squirrel. What a great name.
1: That's wild.
0: In the back of his truck says Squirrel in huge letters. I mean, this guy's really a squirrel.
2: "Sir, what is your name?"
3: "My name is Squirrel."
2: "Squirrel is the coolest name I've ever heard."
3: "Hey, well, it's a nickname, but, you know, my government name I try not to use too often."
0: I'll be totally honest about that. I was a little bit disappointed when he said it was a nickname. The way he said it, with the confidence that he had, I was almost positive his parents named him Squirrel.
2: "How do you get the name Squirrel, where it actually becomes a nickname?

0: becomes the thing people call you?
1: Well, back in the 70s, I was in the service. And when I was the middle of July, hot as heck, everybody was wanting sodas from the Pepsi machine out back. Nobody would go out and get them. So I said, I'll get them. You got to buy one for you, buy one for me. So, end of a week, my helmet was full with cash. Captain came in and did a surprise inspection, opened up my foot locker and says, yo, what are you squirreling that money away?
0: Yeah.
1: And I've been squirrel since July of 76.
2: Look at that. That's a squirrel right
3: there.
2: That's
3: funny. That's great.
0: Well, I have a deep admiration for squirrels. You know, I've seen three fall out of a tree, and you know what they did?
1: They died.
0: No, they climbed right back up.
1: Oh, great. That's cool.
0: So it's a good name. How you doing, sir?
4: Good. How are you?
0: Good. I'm interviewing your contractor friend, Squirrel. Let's go on the elevator together.
1: All right.
2: This got very uncomfortable because now the construction crew guys are like, what is going on here? Why is this guy interviewing Squirrel? It's like, well, guys, his name is Squirrel. How do I not?
0: I don't want to hold up your workday. My dad's a contractor, by the way.
1: Oh, awesome.
0: Well, this is so fun to ride the elevator with you, Squirrel.
1: Yeah, it's great.
2: I didn't really know what to do after that. I was like, all right, well, you're a squirrel.
1: Meeting real people out in the world, you know. Instead of banging tin all day.
0: Well, thank you for your service.
1: Hey, no problem.
2: Love Squirrel.
3: Appreciate you, Squirrel.
2: Yeah, really nice guy. And then as the doors were closing, you couldn't hear it there, but he was like, can you believe that? Like, he was just interviewed. I think he was excited about it.
5: I want to meet him while dressed in my squirrel costume.
2: Oh my goodness, what a great idea. Do you have that here?
5: Yeah, of course, it's in the closet.
2: Okay, can we find a way? He's there like every day. Can you put the squirrel suit on?
5: Yeah.
2: And then
5: let's go search the we'll search floor by floor.
2: You know what? And we'll be able to know if he's there because his truck is parked outside and it says
3: it's
2: squirrel.
3: A squirrel.
2: On it.
3: Oh, yeah.
5: Great.
2: What if you want to climb into his flatbed truck?
5: Yes.
2: That would be great.
5: Let's do it. I'll squirrel myself away in his truck.
2: Yeah, I don't think he would call the cops on that. I think he'd get a kick out of that. He seemed like a nice guy.
5: He may take me home with him.
2: Yeah, all right.
3: He was in the service, though.
2: Yeah. Well,
3: you gotta be careful. Don't be jumping up behind this man or trying to spook him.
2: That's true. Yeah, no scaring.
5: I don't want to scare anybody.
2: You have to make it very clear that you're in a squirrel outfit, and I think he'll get it immediately.
5: Yeah, I'm here for his enjoyment.
2: Right. Okay, great. Let's do this. Potentially more to come. Something even better than what you just heard. I'm freezing.

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2: I used to think about immature things. You know, like, do you love me? Do you want me? Are you gonna call me like you said you would? Is this really your real phone number?

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0: This is the TJ Show. We have a friend who is a gymfluencer.
1: Right.
0: His name is Scotty the Pitbull. This guy, he's a great story. He wasn't very health conscious for a while, and then one day just had this radical transformation, started going to the gym. Now he goes twice a day.
1: Yeah, now he's addicted, which is crazy. He needs to swing the other way, to the middle.
0: The guy needs to eat a milk dud. Like, yes. Just take it easy for a second. Even when you talk to him, he's got so much energy. You have to catch your breath after you talk to him. It feels like a workout just talking to him. And I noticed, like, I'm constantly seeing his videos, and he's so consistent. Every day he posts, like, a new fact or something. Mm-hmm. And so I happened to catch this one.
2: Alrighty, it is Wednesday. Let's do this.
0: Like, how are you not excited for the day after hearing
2: that? Let's go.
0: All right.
2: Wednesday. Let's do this. Okay, so today I'm going to talk about seafood. Guess what? I see food. I want to eat it. No, but seriously. Thank you. I'm here all day.
0: Yeah, he's also a budding comedian.
2: Yeah, I love jokes. You hear the one about the guy that walked into the bar?
0: No.
2: I told him, what are you doing walking into that bar? Why don't you put some weights on it and lift it over your head?
0: Yeah, I mean, that's good stuff.
2: Well, I wanted to tell you about salmon, specifically.
0: Yeah, see, like today he's talking about salmon.
2: Wild caught versus farm raised. Which should you eat? Easy answer.
0: And I love it because he's walking through his neighborhood and he's got a big selfie stick.
1: Mm-hmm.
0: And like there are people in homes who are watching him give salmon facts. And like he's just the guy in the neighborhood who gives salmon facts.
1: I'm not even surprised by this anymore. He does it so often. They're like, ah, there goes Scotty.
0: Yeah. I bet there was a transitional period where they were nervous about what was going on. Now they just, oh yeah, it's just
1: now
0: Scotty.
1: Now they get nervous if he doesn't show up.
2: You got a problem with that?
0: No.
2: Well, yeah, you got a problem. I thought so. Eat the wild caught. Reasons why. Higher, much higher in omega-3 fatty acids. Calories lower. On top of that, much more nutrient dense, no food colorings and all that other stuff in the wild caught. Listen, it's better for you. Go for the wild caught salmon.
0: Now I feel like my life is enhanced a little bit.
2: Wild caught salmon is the answer, and if you really want to go all the way, catch the salmon with your bare hands.
0: That would be
2: a workout too.
0: That would be a workout.
1: Yeah, I'm sure it is.
2: Or do what I do, wait for a bear to catch the salmon, then fight the bear for the salmon.
0: Even better workout.
2: Oh yeah.
1: I'm gonna pass on that workout.
0: Right. What about just getting chicken at the store?
2: Well, I'll get a chicken from the store,
0: right.
2: I'll give it to a bear, and then I'll fight the bear for the chicken.
1: Okay.
2: Back.
1: Oh.
2: Yeah.
1: Okay.
0: Yeah. Yes, producer Heather, you have a question.
3: What about steak? Do you eat steak?
2: I do eat steak, but only if a bear has it first, then I'm fighting that bear for that steak. Yeah.
0: When does a bear get steak?
2: Not in my neighborhood. Anyway, that's it. Sun's out. Guns out. I'm out. Sun's out. Guns out.
0: Okay, that's enough. Okay, that's enough.
1: What is happening?
0: I'm nervous around Scotty. And his impressionist.
1: I feel stressed. Take my blood pressure, please.
0: See, I'm telling you, just listening to Scotty raises your heart rate.
1: It does.
0: I think we just got a workout, J-Bo.
1: I'm good.
0: I love our gymfluencer friend, Scotty the Pitbull.

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Bad things, it's a lot of bad things that they wish and they wish and they wish and they wish and they wish and on me. Yeah. 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I only

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18: Yeah, it's one and the game. And the game.

0: This is the TJ Show, and just a few moments ago, we were talking about our gymfluencer friend.
1: It's Wednesday!
0: That's right.
1: Let's do this!
0: Every day, he runs around his neighborhood with a big selfie stick, and he's giving out all these fun facts about how to stay healthy. I've never felt more unhealthy than when I see Scotty's videos pop up on my feed.
2: Yeah.
0: And we've got the man on the phone. Is that really you, Scotty?
3: Hey, TJ! Do this.
0: You know, a few minutes ago, I was saying, Scotty, how did you have your radical transformation? And maybe you've gone a little too extreme, depending on who you ask, but you go to the gym twice a day now, and you're so strong. Like, you got these big muscles, and I think you've done that legally.
3: I have, thank you. Right.
0: But they're
3: this
0: so
3: is natural.
0: They're bigger than my head. I mean, what do you say to someone who's just like, hey, I know I need to move more? Where do you start so it's not overwhelming? You don't get hurt at the gym. What's step number one?
3: Walk.
0: Walk?
3: Absolutely walk. You know, when in doubt, go for a walk.
0: Can you change that to when in doubt, walk it out? Because that sounds pretty cool, right?
3: Yeah, I like that. We may have to use that tomorrow. No, listen, it's all about movement. I mean, and there's little things you can do that'll make a huge difference cumulatively as it adds up. When you go to your office, when you go to an apartment building, if you're going to the third floor, don't go press that elevator button. Walk the stairs. It's not going to kill you. And all of a sudden, wow, you know, you burned another 32 calories walking the stairs instead of standing still in an elevator.
2: I don't know about that. Going from the first floor to the third floor with asthma is going to kill you. Believe me, I'm speaking from experience. I'm going to go to the second floor in the elevator and then walk a flight of stairs.
0: There you go.
2: It's going to be a gradual.
3: You know what? And J-Bo, you know what? That's better than if you just stood there and took the elevator from the bottom.
2: All right, baby steps.
0: And I think it's good that you're bringing this up because it's so easy for me to assume, well, it's not really doing much. But you're saying a lot of those little decisions together, it almost becomes this built-in workout in your day. And maybe you're not ready for the gym yet. Maybe it starts with these little decisions.
3: Yeah, it comes down to movement. I mean, going way back to when I really first started getting active again, one of the things that happened, and this is going back about 15 years ago, is I started taking my dogs for a walk. Then all of a sudden, I started taking them for a longer walk. And my dogs at that point were younger, and they wanted to start trotting. And all of a sudden, I realized, wait a minute, I'm doing like a really brisk walk, which turned into a light jog, which started to turn into jogging. And then all of a sudden, I'm like, you know what? If I can do this jogging, I got to start going to the gym. And it becomes cumulative. And once you go to the gym, you know, and what is it? It takes 21 days to turn something into a habit. I mean, if I miss a day at the gym, I miss it. I mean, I miss seeing my gym friends. I miss the endorphins and the feeling you get when you've accomplished a good workout.
0: Your dogs trained you. It's like
3: my dogs trained me. Yeah. It was the other way around.
0: Yeah, absolutely. That's pretty cool. I know. I see our puppies. They know. They know what we need, don't
2: That's
0: they?
2: Right. Hey, Scotty, can you sign off for us, please?
3: Guns out! Guns out! I'm out!
2: Damn.
0: There he is. Thank you, Scotty.
3: All right. Thanks, guys.
2: Thank you. Bye-bye.

0: This is the TJ Show, and our news, it sounds a little bit different around here. Our producer, Kenny, reads through every story he can find, and then he brings us the most interesting ones. Kenny, what's been happening in the world?
1: Did you know that the Great Lakes are home to anywhere from 6,000 to 10,000 shipwrecks, and most of them remain undiscovered?
0: Wow.
1: But we do know that after decades of searching for this one particular shipwreck, it was found, a ship that sank almost 140 years ago off the Wisconsin coastline.
0: So what was in this ship?
1: They knew about the shipwreck. They had an idea of where it was, although there were conflicting reports that led to the delay in finding it. I don't think there was anything valuable in the ship necessarily. From what I understand, it was transporting iron ore.
0: I was expecting like treasure chest, gold coins, silver.
2: Well, I'm sure iron ore, whatever that is, was important at some point in time.
1: Yeah, it's just like raw iron that
0: all
1: could
0: right.
1: be used
0: we could always use a little more raw iron.
1: Iron projects.
0: You know, what I hope for is at some point there's something that can scan the bottom of a lake and they just go, oh, here it is, there it is,
2: they
0: there it is. Almost like a vacuum, right? It just takes the top layer of soot off. Yeah, man, that would be great. It's got to be something there.
1: Well, yeah, so they did use similar technology to that. They used a sonar technology to find it. But again, 140-foot ship, and the researchers figured that the captain of the ship, who was able to get off with his crew before it sank, didn't really know exactly where they were on the lake, so there were these conflicting reports. So this researcher had a great idea to grid this 2-mile area near this lighthouse, and with this sonar equipment was able to find
0: cool.
1: the ship.
2: Nice.
0: Congrats to them. Kenny, what else do you have?
1: Do you guys ever have a problem? Let's

0: say you invite a bunch of friends or family over for dinner, and then the issue is they won't leave. You want them to leave. You want the party to be over.
1: You know what? I try not to invite people over that I want to leave, because then what's the point? Like, it's nice to just hang and catch up. There's no time limit.
0: Well, there are several people who've written books on entertaining guests, and they're sharing some tips on how to politely ask your guests to leave.
1: My guess would be

0: That's a night right there. And then you just know. In the Midwest, you just know, like, it's time for you to leave.
1: That's funny.
0: Yeah.
2: Yeah, another thing, you can just start cleaning up. That's usually a good hint. You start cleaning up or start preparing leftovers for people to take home, and that's usually a good hint to say, hey, the party's over. It's time to go home.
1: Yep. My dad is famous for saying that line. All right, party's over. My wife just hates when I say that. I say that sometimes, yeah.
0: My dad will just...

0: for people to take home, and that's usually a good hint to say, hey, the party's over, it's time to go home.
1: Yep. My dad is famous for saying that line. All right, party's over. My wife just hates when I say that. I say that sometimes, yeah.
2: My dad will just get up and go to bed.
3: Oh, that's great.
2: He won't say anything. He'll just get up and leave.
1: Wow. Yep. Kenny, thanks for keeping us somewhat informed.
0: That's what's happening.

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1: Yeah. 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

0: This is the TJ Show. We were having a great conversation with one of our listeners. Her name is Summer. Remember her from Lexington, Kentucky?
1: Yep.
0: And I asked her this question, and it sort of rattled producer Heather's cage a little bit.
1: Yeah, it was upsetting.
0: What is the most exciting part of your life right now?
2: I think the most exciting part of my life is being a mom.
0: So you think, you know, very nice answer.
1: Yeah, but every parent, whenever you ask any parent that question, they always say being a mom or being a parent or my kids are the best part of my life. I mean, I get it. Yes, you have kids. You should like them.
3: And it's happened a lot on our show. Yeah.
1: Yeah. But that's all. I mean, get a life.
0: So you think it's because...
1: There's nothing else going on in your life besides your children or being a parent?
0: So you think because they're on the radio, a lot of people are listening, it's more to make them look good to society?
1: Yeah, probably.
0: Okay, so this has inspired you to put together a list.
3: Not saying it can't be true. We're just saying
1: it
3: has to be
1: true.
3: More.
1: And I do appreciate that, yes, if you have children, like you like them. That's great.
0: Of course.
1: I love that for you.
0: It's good.
1: And for your kids. And for the kids, yes.
0: So this has inspired you to put together a list.
1: Mm-hmm.
0: And what is this list called?
1: It's called Why I Don't Want Children.
0: All right. Heather, we said it's got to be fair and balanced.
3: Yeah.
0: Go ahead.
1: Okay, so first off, number one, kids are gross. They're always sticky. Mm-hmm. There's always food on their face. They always have
3: cheese snot running down their nose.
1: Yeah, they're never clean. Even when you clean them, they're never clean.
0: You got to train your kid to clean.
1: Listen, they have no manners.
0: Dog helps with this, and you love dogs.
1: I do love dogs.
0: Dogs are the cleanup crew.
1: My dog is cleaner than any baby I've ever been around.
0: I don't know about that.
1: No, it's absolutely accurate.
0: All right, keep going.
1: Everything needs to be about them at all times. Like, I had a friend stay over with her kid recently, and everything we did had to revolve around them. It's like, what do we want to do today? Oh, well, what does Benji want to do? Oh, I don't care.
3: Absolutely
1: what Benji
3: not.
1: Wants
0: well,
1: to do.
0: Well, that's a parenting style.
1: Mm-hmm.
0: Because there are things that I do with my kids that they don't want to do and they have no choice.
3: That's right.
0: Like Costco is one of them. Now, they're going to grow to love Costco because who wouldn't? But we're all getting in the car. We're having a family trip and this is what we're doing. And they've learned that they can't complain about that.
1: And you also have to, pretend that, everything they do is precious and awesome.
0: No, you don't.
1: So, when we were going into the elevator, Benji had to push the button. We had him let him push the button. What if I wanted to push the button? No one cared. And then we had to go, oh, my good job, Benji. You pushed the button. You did so good.
3: That's a big deal for Benji.
0: Did you do it?
1: What did I do? What
0: did you celebrate the button?
1: Of course,
0: you don't have to.
1: No, you do because then you look like a jerk.
0: No, it doesn't matter.
1: Then you look like someone who doesn't like children.
3: Yeah.
0: Well, what do you care? You don't like children. I mean, you wrote a list about why you don't
1: want
0: to be a parent.
1: That's why I don't want them. It's not that I don't like
3: them.
1: She
3: does like kids, though.
1: They're fine. I just don't want them. They're fine in the wild. I don't want them in my house.
0: Right. Okay. And by the way, with the elevator push, that is a choice, too. That's a parenting choice. You know, my kids draw a lot of things. Sometimes what they draw is great, and other times it's not. When it's not, I don't act like it's great. That's not doing anyone any service.
3: That's good.
1: And they always need something.
0: Well,
1: they're very needy little
3: needy.
1: Creatures.
3: Yes.
1: It's like, I need water, I'm hungry, I want food.
0: Well, I had to train my kid that, you're old enough to know how to fill your cup up. And so they now, they need to get their own water. It's turning a faucet on. If they can do Minecraft, they can turn on a faucet.
1: That's
0: okay.
1: True.
0: So there it is. What's the name of the list again?
1: Why I Don't Want Children.
0: The one and only

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0: 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Now, Jabo, explain to me, was the reason for the confrontation because you felt bad about what you did? What's the backstory here?
1: Yeah, I mean, it kind of lingered on me for a bit. I realized that I was annoyed with my husband, Archie, but then I prevented myself from, like, you know, voicing that annoyance. And then eventually, after I had some time to sit with it, I was like, well, I should probably let him know that I was annoyed.
0: Yeah, and I like that you brought this right to us. This was a very intimate moment, at least from what it sounds like.
1: Mm-hmm.
0: Let's let Archie, so you're face-to-face with Archie in the bed.
1: Yeah, side by side, face-to-face, yeah.
2: Hey, Archie, I have to tell you something. I know that in the middle of pillow talk, this is not the time to bring this up, but as I was getting ready...
0: He's speechless, by the way.
1: Mm-hmm.
2: You know, to go into work and stuff, I went into the kitchen and I saw a Tupperware bowl in the sink. And in that Tupperware bowl, there were the tops of strawberries. I almost said something to you. I almost said...
0: Now, what's wrong with that, just for the record?
1: Because, you know, the little leafy parts of the strawberries that you don't eat? Because he leaves it in his Tupperware, and then he puts it in the sink.
0: Mm-hmm.
1: They just empty them out, and then put the empty Tupperware in the sink.
0: You'd like him to go that extra mile.
1: Yeah, because I'm going to have to be the one to empty them out.
2: Can you take care of this? Can you deal with this? And then I stopped myself because...
0: So you were about to correct him in the moment.
1: Yeah. Literally, as soon as I jumped out of bed, walked into the kitchen, I saw it, and I was just like, this is not the way to do it.
2: I didn't want the first thing you heard from me as we get up to go about our day was something negative. I held my tongue, and I said, hi, good morning, hope you slept well, love you. Did you catch that?
3: Somewhat. I see stuff like that when it appears to me it's like kind of a glitch in the matrix. Like you say, hi.
0: So you were having a glitch in the matrix, meaning that it wasn't

0: quite 100% normal.
1: It wasn't, because my tone was, Archie. And then he's like, yeah. And I go, hey, good morning. Like, it was not, like.
2: So I didn't say anything, though. I kept my mouth shut. And I just felt like there's growth there, you know? Aren't I such a good wife?
3: Absolutely. There is growth there, so.
0: Still a lot of mystery in what's going on.
1: Yeah.
3: Just know I can sense the glitch.
2: Okay.
0: And by the way, with a G. Glitch.
3: It means you're a good wife because you took time out to process it. You didn't immediately speak on it and display the feelings that you were having at the moment. You gave it time to marinate for a little bit, and you can work through it to the point where you say something about it. You have a rational mind, so that's good.
0: Man, no matter what J-Bo does, Archie will make you feel great about
1: it. Yeah, he does. Really good job at that, yeah.
0: Archie should do, like, Archie cards. Where you men just carry around this little package of cards. Oh, what would Archie say?
1: How to defuse the situation.
0: Okay, just go along with it. Blink, smile, and everything's fine. Then go to bed.
1: No, I mean, he definitely stands his ground, but he's just very kind in his correction. Yeah, well, I appreciate that.
0: I also think it's great that you didn't immediately go on the attack. Because how many times is just the default is complain or come at your person? Then what good does that do?
1: I didn't want to go into the day like that, you know? I didn't want to leave the house and be annoyed with him or him with me. I'm like, I don't want that. So.
0: Great stuff right there.
1: Thanks, man.

0: 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Soccer practice is missed.
1: Some journeys start small, with small paws and big purpose.
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0: 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Hey, Kelly, how are you doing?
1: You said if you want to hear your voice on the radio call, so my daughter said okay, and the next thing I know, here you are.
0: Hey!
2: I like that.
0: Look at that, Kelly. Hey, so you're in the car with your daughter, and your daughter's name is Grace?
1: Yes.
0: Okay, how old is she?
1: 11.
0: Tell me, what is the most exciting part of your life right now?
1: Dr. Pepper.
0: Dr. Pepper.
3: I hear that. Sometimes that's all you got to hold on to, you know what I'm saying?
2: 43 flavors in there, huh?
0: Can I tell you, that's a bold answer right in front of your kid.
3: I'm proud of you.
0: Yeah, I appreciate that. Now,
2: I'm sure the kid's a close second.
0: Does Grace want to come on the radio? Is that what I'm gathering?
1: She's smiling like I don't know what.
0: Oh, that's great. Let me chat with Grace.
1: Hi.
0: Hey, how is it in the 11-year-old business these days?
1: Good.
0: What's the best part of your life as an 11-year-old?
1: My bed.
0: Your bed?
2: Okay.
3: Mine too.
0: What? You like going to bed?
1: Yep.
0: Really? How do you get my kid to do that? She just stays up so late.
1: Say that they'll get candy the next morning and they'll go straight to bed.
0: Really? Is that what your mama does?
1: Sometimes.
0: Sometimes. Okay. By the way, I'm writing that down, okay?
3: Hey,
0: thank you.
3: Help.
0: It's good advice, Grace. Give candy as bribe. Okay, whatever it takes. I'm down. Who are you most excited to talk to on this phone call right now?
1: That's hard.
2: She doesn't want to hurt.
3: That's tough.
0: I have a theory on this.
1: I don't know.
4: It would probably be J-Bo because she calls it the J-Bo Show.
0: Hey. There you go. All right, cool. No, so that proved my theory wrong. I thought for sure that she would say
3: Kenny.
0: Kenny, yeah.
3: Yeah, me too.
0: Because my kids love Kenny. They talk about him nonstop.
3: Yeah.
0: But and they also love J-Bo, but absolutely. Glad to hear it.
3: Oh, you see, Grace. That's very sweet. Grace is my mom's name, so there's something there. We have a connection.
0: Hey, there you go.
3: It's a great name.
5: Grace, what can I do to get you to change your answer? You want me to make a horse noise?
0: Yeah, there you go. Do you like? Wait. Ask her first. What's your favorite animal, Grace?
1: Hedgehog.
0: A hedgehog.
3: Oh, there's a challenge, Kenny.
2: Hi, Kenny.
3: Make it work, Kenny.
0: Come on, Kenny.
5: Zoom, zoom.
3: Is that Sonic the Hedgehog?
5: Yeah, hey, he's very fast.
0: That's a good answer.
2: You that laugh?
0: All right. Well, we tried. Can you put your mom Kelly back on the phone? Nice talking to you, Grace.
1: Hello.
0: Hey, you got a cool kid.
3: Yeah.

0: okay sometimes.
1: Yeah. Grace, you got a cool mom.
0: Oh, damn it.
2: Kelly, we're so happy that you're listening to our show. Thank you for spending some time with us.
0: It came on. We've got it down here in the Paris, Texas area, and we just started listening, and we like it better than any of the other ones. So y'all keep it interesting and fun, and y'all are definitely a part of our family that we don't go without.
2: Oh, that's fantastic.
1: That's so kind. Thank you.
2: Yeah, we really appreciate you saying that, and you have an amazing day today, okay?
0: Y'all too.
1: And take down a Dr. Pepper for me.
2: Yeah.
3: Cheers.
0: I sure will.
2: Slam it on the desk and go, that one's for J-Bo.
1: That's right.

0: This is the TJ Show. Our news, it sounds a little bit different around here. Kenny reads through every story he can find, and then he brings us the most interesting ones. Kenny, what's been happening in the world?
1: Phoebe and Dan are a couple. They've been together for a couple of years, and they've now built up quite the following on TikTok through their rage baiting videos. Now, they're not doing traditional rage baiting. They're rage baiting each other.
0: Now, just to be clear, rage bait is when there are these headlines that enrage people, and then they click on the headlines, and they generate a lot of clicks.
1: Yeah, or in the sense of social media,
0: views.
1: You're doing something just specifically to irritate people. You know, you're doing something to enrage people just to get them to watch or view your video. In this particular case, Phoebe and Dan are essentially just teasing each other. It's mostly Phoebe teasing Dan, Phoebe behind the camera giggling as she's either teasing him about his outfit or his sports team.
0: And
1: then
0: Dan
1: gets riled up and winds up running upstairs to get out of the camera's view.
0: Imagine that every time you walk in the living room and your spouse is there to goof on you. That's got to feel wonderful.
2: I mean, that happens in my house, but we just don't record it.
1: Yeah, and I think all of us have admitted to participating in some kind of teasing with our significant others. And it could be a good thing, but experts are warning that there is a line, and if it's crossed, it can be very harmful.
0: Oh.
2: Like today, I was getting dressed, and I told Archie, I was like, I don't know what shoes to put on, because as someone who collects shoes, I have quite a bit to choose
0: from. Over 100.
2: Yeah, it's a lot. And he's like, oh, just close your eyes and pick one. That's what I do. And I said, yeah, that's why your outfits look the way they do. And he said, wow.
0: See, you should be putting that on the internet. That's very funny.
1: Yeah, one therapist says that it's emotional hijacking, and it's more harmful than harmless. Plus, it could be a slippery slope. She says sometimes banter can feel like, hey, we have an inside joke going, but it could sometimes form a power struggle or the form of some relationship partner gaining power over the other, which is not so healthy.
0: All right. Be careful with you joking around. Mm-hmm. Kenny, what else you got?
1: Well, the debate of whether or not college is actually worth it has resurfaced, and this comes after the CEO of GV, which is a venture capital firm, David Crane. He was one of the original employees at Google.

death of expertise, and they talk about how some of these colleges have become amusement parks, and they set it up that way, where like you go and it's like, oh, I want to have fun here for 4 years, and then you spend 50, 60, 70 grand a year, and you have nothing to show for it on the other side. It's a big problem. Yeah. So, Kenny, thanks for

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0: This is the TJ Show. You know, sometimes we're overly committed to trying to find some good news. And yes, we'll even go out ourselves to try to find it. Kenny, you did this. You hit the streets, local college campus. You found something.
1: What's your guys' names?
2: Alyssa.
3: I'm Bella.
1: Do you have any good news in your life?
2: Well, Bella did a very, an act of charity today. She paid for my food, so that's some good news.
1: That's great news. You got a free meal today.
2: I got a free meal today.
3: I did.
0: Hey, let's not overlook how great that feels.
4: I love how she highlighted her friends, good news. You know what I mean?
0: That's wonderful.
4: So thankful.
2: And then she got a free meal yesterday because I paid for hers.
0: Oh, well, now we've just evened out everything.
4: Yeah,
0: so
4: yeah,
0: you basically
4: balanced.
0: Might as well just bought your own meal.
5: Well, Jaybo, they are actually sisters.
4: Aww.
3: My good news is I'm a senior here, and I get to spend my last year with my little sister.
2: Oh, that was so sweet.
1: That was the cutest thing I've ever seen. Thank you, guys. This was awesome.
2: So
1: I really appreciate it.
0: Oh, they seem very sweet.
4: Did they hug or something?
5: Yeah, they did.
4: Oh,
5: they embraced.
4: You saw them hug.
5: I wish
4: we
5: had the camera with us.
0: I'm always
4: precious.
0: Really impressed when siblings get along and they really love each other.
4: Me too.
0: So nice. So much nicer than how I grew up, where my brother and I would plot out each other's demise. I don't know why. Like, we really should have been on the same team since the beginning.
4: Right.
0: But instead, I'd wait around a corner and I'd try to do something to hurt him. And I'm like, why did I do that? What's my problem?
4: The only time my brother and I got along, I mean, we were actually pretty close. It wasn't until, we would fight here and there, but everywhere I was, he was, vice versa. But we definitely came together when we tried to convince my mom to keep a dog. Like, if we found a dog out in the, she was like, Mom, please! And we've done it so many times.
0: Yeah, we need more fluffiness to get us all to get along.
4: Yeah.
0: I mean, I was thinking, there was one time, this is terrible. My brother walked home from school. I happened to be home sick. And so he rang the doorbell because he forgot his key. And I saw him.

0: he was outside, and the screams just got louder and louder and louder. And I was like, oh, okay, well, let's see what's going on. And he runs around the back of the house, and I'm watching him out the window. And I realized he had to go to the bathroom.
1: Oh, you're
0: well,
1: so mean.
0: It just happened. And that's a famous story. And then I went downstairs, and I felt bad about this. And listen, I've since apologized. But he was crying, and he said, look what you made me do. I said, I'm sorry, I didn't hear you. And he said, yes, you did. I rang the bell. I said, I'm sorry. And so I lied to him. But this is the kind of relationship we had. I had to ask him for forgiveness years later, and I'm glad he did. And he did forgive me. But I knew.
1: That's some good news.
0: You know, now that I have kids, and I see them just barely sparring, I'm like, that's so annoying. You should be supporting one another.
1: Right.
0: Uncle Mike had to pay a big price to be my brother.
1: My mom, whenever we would fight, she would tell my brother and I, you guys are all you guys have when I'm gone, so you guys better get along.
0: That's sad, too.
1: Yeah, but it's the truth, right?
0: Yes, I know.
1: But it's all we have is each other.
0: I know. You guys get along now, right?
1: I mean, we do get along, yeah. I feel like, you know, I love him more than he loves me, but,
0: okay.
1: You know, it is what
0: fair
1: it
0: enough.
1: Is.
0: Fair enough.
2: I used to beat up on my brother a lot, and then he hit a growth spurt, and that stopped on the dime.
0: Oh, yeah.
1: Sure.
2: But also, when he got to high school, so he's 2 years younger than me, when he got to high school, he was immediately cooler than me and started getting invited to parties that I wasn't getting invited to.
0: So
2: my
0: you.
2: Attitude changed. No, I mean, I was, John, I apologized then. I wanted to go to these parties.
1: I was going to say, he wanted to go to the party. He's like, hey, listen, bro, you win. You win that life, okay?

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1017, The Beach. It's Cannon. The show is on. We're trucking through November. Not like one of those big, giant, like, stupid monster trucks, though, because, you know, we don't have anything to make up for. My name is Cannon.

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Carla just got out of Target. 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Yes, and somehow by the end, they all smell the same. It's like, is that smoky campfire or ocean breeze?

1017, The Beach. Do you know that Akon has like a bunch of wives? I'm gonna Google it, but I mean it's more than like two or three. He's our guest later on the Canon Show. I could be

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I just looked. He's never totally confirmed it, but Akon has apparently four wives. How? How does that work?